0: Monica Huggett on the violin with the Academy of Ancient Music, conducted by Christopher Hogwood. That was from Vivaldi's Concerto No. 11 in D major, the first movement. I was talking to you about Pride and Prejudice earlier. I played you a Beethoven piece that Georgiana, Mr. Darcy's sister, plays. And I made a literary faux pas and said she was Elizabeth Bennet's sister. It was an absolute mistake. I love Pride and Prejudice. Couldn't believe my faux pas, but it reminded me that I just have to go back and read it again. And I've prompted quite a few of you to go back and reread it. So I feel like my literary faux pas had quite a lovely outcome in the end, because it's reminded us all to go back and reread one of our favourite books. Now, I'm going to play you some Mahler next on ABC Classic from his first symphony, which is all about basically heralding the first sign of spring, which is pretty fitting for where you're at seasonally at the moment. And if you're not feeling particularly springy yet, well, let Mahler help get you there. That's after this announcement.
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5: What's dangerous? 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

The Cleveland Orchestra, conducted by Christoph von Dohnányi, with the second movement from Mahler's First Symphony. If you want more Mahler in your life, Mary's playing the Sydney Symphony Orchestra, conducted by Simone Young's new recording of Mahler's Third Symphony. That's in Australia Plays at 6 o'clock tonight here on ABC Classic. Time now for some dancing sprites on the harp.

quintet that's based on a song that you might even be able to sing along with that Schubert wrote before the piano quintet. The fourth movement of his piano quintet in A major, it is the Trout, and you've got Anne-Sophie Mutter on the violin here.

You can just picture that trout joyfully leaping over the river in that piece, the fourth movement of Schubert's Piano Quintet in A Major, based on his lead, The Trout, and performed there by a stellar cast. Anne-Sophie Mutter on violin, Daniil Trifonov on piano, Hwayun Lee on viola, Maximilian Hornung on cello, and Roman Petkolo on double bass. On ABC Classic now, it's Sibelius tapping into some Finnish culture. This is his Karelia Music Suite.

0: Gothenburg Symphony Orchestra, conducted by Nima Järvi, performing the third movement of Sibelius's Karelia Suite. Thank you for a great morning here on ABC Classic and a reminder to reread your favourite book. Here's Greta.
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4: Morning, lovely to be with you. I bring a trumpet and a piccolo trumpet, no less. And I do hope that your morning is treating you well so far. Bach posted all six Brandenburg concertos to the Margrave of Brandenburg, a job application, essentially. And as far as anyone can tell, the Margrave never played any of them. Here's Will Roth with a rather succinct finale from the second

That ending never ceases to fill me with joy. I hope it has the same effect on you. Will Roth on piccolo trumpet there with Anthony Walker and the Orchestra of the Antipodes with the finale from Bach's Brandenburg Concerto No. 2. And you can catch more glorious Baroque music this afternoon, if that's your jam, here on ABC Classic from 3 with Sunday Baroque. Joachim Raff, is that a name that means anything to you? Does it ring a bell? Well, he was famous in his lifetime, and then he wasn't, really. Swiss-born, 3 years spent in Weimar as Liszt's assistant orchestrating his music, and according to Raff, doing rather a lot of it. He was everywhere in the 1870s, but by 1920, no one could remember him. So you and I are remembering him this morning. It's a polonaise, a walking dance, stately, chin up. This one's for pacing the kitchen with your coffee, feeling a touch more regal. Thanks to Joachim Raff.

Trianoogen at the piano, Joachim Raff's Fantasy Polonaise. I did mention that Joachim Raff worked for Franz Liszt for a number of years. I think you can tell. ABC Classic, I'm Greta Bradman. Big news from Decca. There is a new composer on the block. And you might have heard of him. His name is Sir Anthony Hopkins. Yes, that is right. Anthony Hopkins has just released his debut album on Decca, of his own music. So it came out on Friday. It's called Life is a Dream. Gustavo Dudamel conducting the Philharmonia Orchestra. And Megan Burslem sat down with Anthony Hopkins. I bet that was not even on her bucket list of things to do. Can you imagine interviewing Anthony Hopkins about an album of his own music? I don't think that he would be the one to come to mind on the bucket list. But what an extraordinary album it is. The man contains multitudes. You can hear that conversation between Anthony and Megan and the first track from the album on the ABC Listen app right now. And do read Megan's article as well on all about it on ABC News. The whole album is your album of the week on Breakfast from tomorrow morning. It is rather wonderful. Here are 10 minutes of sunshine in the wonderful key of E major, thanks to Maddalena Laura Lombardini-Sirmen.

Allegri String Quartet there with Maddalena Lombardini Sirman's String Quartet No. 6 in E. ABC Classic, something rather magical. Now from Mexican composer Arturo Márquez. In 2024, he released a work called The Impossible Symphony, subtitled Pears from the Elm Tree. So in Spanish, asking an elm for pears is asking for the impossible. Arguably, it's asking the impossible in English too. And this movement, Greater Utopia, gives the big tune to two trombones, one of them a bass trombone, which is a gloriously unreasonable thing to do. And it works.

Jürgen van Rijn and Stefan Schulz, tenor and bass trombonists there with Alondra de la Parra and her Impossible Orchestra. Utopia Maya from Arturo Marquez's Sinfonia Impossible. Something gentler next, and with purpose. This is from Hush Foundation, who commissioned Australian composers to write music for hospitals. And this particular album, Magic Sky, was made last year for the waiting rooms, the ICUs, the maternity wards, the places where you sit and wait, so often maybe with bated breath. And the clock slows right down. Elena Katz-Channon for harp and marimba, this one. It sounds a little bit like rain on a tin roof that's decided to be a little cheerful about it. This is Dance of the Paper Umbrellas.

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1: Australian musical theatre star Amy LaPalma joins me, Tamara Anna-Jezluska, this week on Duet. 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

Music, so wonderfully full of yearning, and maybe just a tinge of hope in there too. Havana-born Jorge Bole at the keyboard with Chopin's Prelude in E minor, number 4. And with that work, Chopin wrote his own exit music. It was played on the organ at his own funeral in 1849. ABC Classic, you're off to Rome. It's warmer, after all. And Grieg, the Norwegian composer, he said a poem by his friend Bjørnson about watching the sun go down over the city from the Pincian Hill. So you have a Norwegian composer and a Norwegian poet, a Norwegian soprano here as well, Solveig Kringleborn, all of them dreaming about Italy, which I think from Australia in August maybe is somewhat relatable.

Soprano Solveig Kringleborn with the Royal Stockholm Philharmonic and Griegs from Montepincio. And Andrea Lamb is putting Grieg's Piano Concerto in the spotlight tonight at 9 on The Art of the Piano here on ABC Classic. I still remember a number of years ago now interviewing Ita Buttrose and her telling me the story of preparing Grieg's Piano Concerto for the Sydney Piano Competition when she was 16 years of age. It is such an extraordinary piano concerto, and you can learn more about it this evening. Ross Edwards next. He goes into the bush and hears the cicadas and the birds and comes back with rhythms. This is the last of five little pieces he calls animisms. This is Madagascan song.

There is so much dance and music, nature mingled together in the music of Ross Edwards. His Madagascan song there from his Animisms, played by Australia Ensemble. ABC Classic, I'm Greta Bradman, up next. Music that's rather perfect to sip a second or third cup of coffee to, and a story that goes all the way around the world and comes back to Australia. So Tonya Lemore was

born in Sydney. Her mum was from Australia. Her dad was from Sierra Leone. And the Mende are one of the biggest people in Sierra Leone. And Samuel Coleridge Taylor, the Edwardian English composer, also had a Sierra

Tanya Lemoore and her own homage to Samuel Coleridge Taylor from her album I Dream a World here on ABC Classic. I'm Greta Bradman, and at 1 o'clock today for your lunchtime concert, Luke Altman is whisking you off to the Melbourne Symphony Orchestra's Winter Gala featuring soprano Danielle Denise. She hails from Melbourne, Nam, originally, although for a long time she has called England home. She's sung all over the world at places like the Met, Covent Garden, Glyndebourne. And if you've seen the film Hannibal, that voice in the Hans Zimmer soundtrack that absolutely just makes the hair stand up on the back of your neck in the best possible way, that is her. That is Danielle Denise. And today it's all about the big hits from the stage. You have Gershwin and Bernstein, a trip to Buenos Aires with Ginastera's concert variations too, so some luscious Latin rhythm and melody coming through over lunch at 1 here on ABC Classic. And here's a meal that the MSO prepared earlier with another fabulous Australian soprano, Yvonne Kenny, and music from Michael William Balfe's The Bohemian Girl, I Dreamt I Dwelt in Marble Halls.

Yvonne Kenny and the Melbourne Symphony Orchestra with I Dreamt I Dwelt in Marble Halls from Balfe's The Bohemian Girl. ABC Classic rounding out the hour with a little Jane Austen. This is from Rachel Portman's film score for the 1996. Emma made her the first woman to ever win an Oscar for a film score.

0: Oh, from the original soundtrack to Emma, Rachel Portman's Emma Writes Her Diary.
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0: Given it is a Sunday morning, doing less is more, surely. And so if you've managed to do gloriously little this Sunday morning, you've earned yourself a triumphal march.

What a march, just for you and your Sunday. Giuseppe Sinopoli there with the chorus and orchestra of the Deutsche Oper Berlin and the triumphal march from Verdi's opera Aida. And 0437 236 777 is the text line. I did mention that less is more on a Sunday morning. And a text in, cheers for that quote, Greta. From now on, when they drag me into work on a Sunday, less is more will be my motto. That wasn't exactly the point I was making, but, you know. A triumphal entrance to the realm of classical music from Sir Anthony Hopkins in the last few days. His debut album of his own music. Yes, he is a composer and has been for a long time. We just didn't know about it. Life is a Dream is the name of his debut album. It came out on Friday on Decca. Gustavo Dudamel conducting the Philharmonia Orchestra. Megan Burslem's interview with him is on the ABC Listen app right now. And you can hear the first track there as well. Her article is up on ABC News too. So do read that. The whole album is your album of the week on Breakfast tomorrow here on ABC Classic. So if you've ever wondered what Anthony Hopkins has been up to all these years on his days off, turns out composing classical music. Up next, a big question for a Sunday. The Mary Oliver quote, tell me, what is it you plan to do with your one wild and precious life? That's where Catherine Potter found her title. You're allowed to answer, Nap.

Eight Nocturnes here on ABC Classic. J.S. Bach next, although he wrote this for harpsichord. That is not how you're hearing it. Raphael Featre, the young Frenchman, Deutsche Grammophon signed in 2022. This is the Allemande from J.S. Bach's first partita, the flowing first dance after the prelude, played by Raphael on his guitar. It is sunlight through the window type music.

Guitarist Raphael Feuillatre with the Allemande from Bach's, and that is J.S. Bach's Partita number 1, ABC Classic. I'm Greta Bradman. I do hope your Sunday is playing out the way you hoped for so far, or maybe even better, thanks to the music. Schumann wrote his violin concerto for Joseph Joachim in the autumn of 1853. This is super rough, I think. So Joachim played it through once in private, and then locked it in the Prussian State Library with a 100-year embargo. He and Brahms both thought that it was somewhat of an inferior work, and I suppose that it might damage

damage the reputation of Schumann. I don't think Schumann took that very well, though, and fair enough. It finally got its first performance in 1937, and this slow movement is right at the heart of the work.

My goodness, that was a sudden end there to the music of Isabel Faust with the Freiburg Baroque Orchestra and Pablo Heras Casado's slow movement from Schumann's Violin Concerto here on ABC Classic. Now you are headed to Tasmania with the composer Catherine Parker, who grew up near Longford, went to London, studied with Percy Grainger, married an English tenor, and never really came home, but I don't know. I think that Tasmania stayed with her. Ian Munro, the pianist, has been quietly bringing her music back, recording her piano works. This is Red Admiral, a butterfly. All flicker and glint. You may recognise it if you look it up. Here is Ian Munro at the piano.

Ian Munro at the piano with the third of Catherine Parker's four musical sketches, Red Admiral, on ABC Classic. From Ruth Gipps, A Coronation Procession.

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1: Join soprano Danielle Denise and the Melbourne Symphony Orchestra for an afternoon of musical favourites today on Lunchtime Concert. Sing along with Cole Porter, Bernstein and Gershwin before the MSO takes you to Buenos Aires with Ginastera's Variaciones Concertantes. 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

Fanny Mendelssohn's Wanderlied, with Manuel Payu taking the singer's part on flute, Eric Lesage at the piano. ABC Classic, if you happen to be in motion in this moment, moving from one room to another, one supermarket aisle to another, driving along the street, whatever it might be, Handel has written you the perfect arrival music

Paul Dyer and the Australian Brandenburg Orchestra with the arrival of the Queen of Sheba from Handel's Solomon. And for more Australians playing beautiful music from around the world, don't miss Mary Nicholson and Australia Plays. Tonight from 6 here on ABC Classic, César Franck spent more than 30 years at the organ of Sainte-Clotilde in Paris. What does that mean? It means that he got to know the organ really well. He also got to know the space the organ was making music for really well. And every Sunday he would improvise for anyone who wandered into Sainte-Clotilde. And so this Andantino has that feel of César Franck sitting at his organ, certainly not in a hurry, and intimately knowing the building the sound needs to reverberate around.

Ben van Oosten on the great Cavalier coal organ at Rouen. The same builder that built the organ César Franck played in his lifetime. And that was Franck's Andantino in G minor. I remember back when I was singing far more than I do now, I gave a couple of national tours, including through regional Australia, where I very intentionally sought out organs to use as my orchestra. So it was just an organ and voice tour or tours. They have so much personality and so much range. And the tradition of using them as a substitute orchestra goes right back to Dame Nellie Melba and before. I can highly recommend it to any budding young singers. And if organ on a Sunday is your thing, Stephen Watkins has For the God Who Sings tonight here on ABC Classic at 10, exploring the young Moses. You're headed back to Tasmania now, to Quambee Bluff with Peter Sculthorpe.

Peter Sculthorpe's home state orchestra there, the Tasmanian Symphony Orchestra, with Richard Mills conducting On High Hills from Sculthorpe's Quambi. ABC Classic Destiny 2, it's a video game that came out 2017, which, can you believe, is nearly 10 years ago. Here's Kronos Quartet with Journey.

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0: If you've managed a slow, delicious morning, Brahms has written you something to get you up and Adam. It's the finale from his violin concerto. He wrote it for a friend, Josef Joachim, who was Hungarian, and Brahms sends him off with a tune that sounds like it just wandered in from a village dance. Joyful, but not too lively, is the instruction on the score. Here's Janine Janssen coming to you from Rome.

Janine Jansen, absolutely not holding back with Antonio Pavano and the orchestra of the Accademia di Santa Cecilia in Rome and the finale from Brahms' Violin Concerto. Jean-Baptiste Lully next here on ABC Classic. He moved to London when he was in his mid-20s and ran concerts out of his own house every week. So some very early house music here from the very beginning of the 1700s. And it's a jig.

Piers Lane, the Australian pianist there, very much enjoying playing Loyer's Jig. ABC Classic, Sydney composer Natalie Nicholas wrote We Won't Let You Down in 2018 for the ACO Collective, so the Australian Chamber Orchestra's touring group, where young players sit next to the pros and get to learn on the job amongst the best of the best. Can you imagine? Here is that work, We Won't Let You Down, featuring ACO Collective, Helena Rathbone directing from her violin.

The ACO Collective, directed by Helena Rathbone from her violin, with Natalie Nicholas's We Won't Let You Down. ABC Classic tonight at 8, Tamara Anaczyslowska's guest on Duet is music theatre star Amy LaPalma. The Sound of Music, Dusty, Rocky Horror, Amy has performed the lot and more. So that's tonight at 8 here on ABC Classic. And right now from the Sherman Brothers, this is music that takes you to 1964. See if you can pick the musical.

Yes, that was the overture from the original Mary Poppins soundtrack by the Sherman Brothers. A question for the ages next, thanks to Melbourne harpist and composer Mary Domani. If penguins could talk. ABC Classic.

Guitarist Karen Shalp with Mary Damani's If Penguins Could Talk here on ABC Classic. Hans Christian Lumbye ran the music at Tivoli Gardens in Copenhagen for nearly 30 years. And they called him the Strauss of the North, which he apparently took as a compliment, as he should. This is his Amelie Waltz.

0: The Danish National Radio Symphony Orchestra there with Hans Christian Lumbye's Amelie Waltz on ABC Classic.
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The Audax Saxophone Quartet playing the Rigaudon from Ravel's Le Tombeau de Couperin, with every movement of that suite being in memory of a friend Ravel lost during the First World War. The Rigaudon is a dance for two brothers, Pierre and Pascal Gaudin. ABC Classic, I'm Greta Bradman, and yes, it is Children's Book Week this coming week. And the theme this year from the Children's Book Council of Australia is Symphony of Stories. How wonderful is that? There are therefore so many reasons for you and the children in your life to listen to ABC Classic all this week. Ed LeBrock is pairing music and stories with your Composer of the Week, Tchaikovsky. That's every weekday from 12, and you can listen again on ABC Listen anytime you like. Vanessa has some very special backseat drivers joining her as well for school pickup every afternoon from 3:30. Young people taking over the airwaves. It's another very special week here on ABC Classic.

ABC Classic, I'm Greta Bradman. Thanks for joining me this Sunday. I'll be with you during the week for Unwind at 6, Monday through Thursday evenings. And it's nearly time for Luke Altman to whisk you off for your lunchtime concert, the Melbourne Symphony Orchestra and soprano Danielle Denise. There's Bernstein, Gershwin on the menu, amongst others. And time enough first for Frank Lerse's music to Guys and Dolls.

The finale from Rita Stroll's first piano trio with violinist Raphael Moreau, cellist Edgar Moreau, and pianist Tongai de Williancourt.

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2: You're at Hamer Hall for today's Lunchtime Concert. This is a special warm winter's concert of toasty show tunes. The Melbourne Symphony Orchestra plays Gershwin, Cole Porter, Leonard Bernstein, and a set of orchestral variations by Ginastera as a brilliant contrast later on. Jaime Martin, your conductor, will be on the podium shortly after the Acknowledgement of Country by James Henry.
3: For tens of thousands of years, music has travelled these lands through song lines, echoing across country and through the generations. The Melbourne Symphony Orchestra acknowledges the Eastern Kulin Nation as the ongoing custodians of the land on which we perform today. We honour its stories, offering our respect to elders past and present, and extend that to the generations who will carry culture into the future.

James Henry's acknowledgement of country, spoken by double bassist Benjamin Hanlon, opening proceedings at Hamer Hall today, featuring a quartet of string players from the Melbourne Symphony Orchestra. Concertmaster Natalie Chi and Matthew Tompkins played violins, Christopher Moore on the viola, with cellist David Berlin. Luke Altman with you today. It's winter in Melbourne, and it was a proper winter's day for today's lunchtime concert. It was as icy as you'd expect for the Melbourne Symphony Orchestra Winter Gala. That just made the inside of Hamer Hall all the more cosy when you step in out of such a chill. And you couldn't dream up a sunnier selection of Broadway classics than you're in for today, with special guest, international star soprano Danielle Denise. She's not far away, but first, conductor Jaime Martin comes to the podium to conduct the first number today, the best of all possible overtures, Bernstein's from Candide.

Leonard Bernstein's overture from Candide, getting things started at the Melbourne Symphony Orchestra's Winter Gala for your lunchtime concerts. And here's Danielle Denise, the Melbourne-born international star soprano, is your soloist today, performing for a welcoming home crowd and for you here on ABC Classic.

Soprano Danielle Denise on your lunchtime concert with A Little Bit in Love from Bernstein's Wonderful Town. It's the Melbourne Symphony Orchestra's Winter Gala here on ABC Classic.

An elegant curtsy before she leaves the stage. From your soloist today, Danielle Denise, acknowledging the audience here at Hamer Hall and you at home for today's lunchtime concert. You heard I Got Rhythm by George Gershwin. The Melbourne Symphony Orchestra is scratching a few rhythmic itches today that Mozart just doesn't reach. Danielle Denise may have left the stage, but we're staying with Gershwin for now. Here's his Cuban Overture.

The percussion section of the Melbourne Symphony Orchestra just stole the show while soprano Danielle Denise was off stage. There are four of them, five with timpani, and conductor Jaime Martin calls out for them to stand up for the applause. You heard Cuban Overture by George Gershwin, and in the brief time it took to perform that, Danielle Denise has effected a costume change. She's back on stage now. She was in jewel green. She's now in a stunning red ball gown for her next set here at the Melbourne Symphony Orchestra's Winter Gala Concert. A great selection of show tunes, starting with Cole Porter.

Soprano Danielle Denise is your soloist on today's lunchtime concert, a concert of classic show tunes from Hamer Hall. You're listening to the Melbourne Symphony Orchestra's Winter Gala.

Danielle Denise, the international star soprano, back in Melbourne where she was born for today's concert. It's the Melbourne Symphony Orchestra's Winter Gala at Hamer Hall. And you just had three songs with a nice thematic arc to them, actually. Beginning with I Hate Men by Cole Porter, with a softening attitude in the next piece, I Get a Kick Out of You, to Can't Help Loving That Man of Mine by Jerome Kern. A nice touch, nice sense of humour. The first half of your lunchtime concert today, a collection of songs from the stage. And that foot stamping you're hearing right now means you're more than likely about to hear an

It's a popular song already, but somehow people love it even more in Melbourne in August. You heard Summertime by George Gershwin at the Melbourne Symphony Orchestra's Winter Gala at Hamer Hall, with soprano Danielle Denise embracing the conductor, Jaime Martin, and blowing kisses to the audience before leaving the stage. It's a concert with a big personality today here on ABC Classic for today's lunchtime concert. Half a concert of classic show tunes that you've just heard, and now a second half filled with high-energy orchestral music, including from Leonard Bernstein. You can look forward to his symphonic dances from West Side Story. But right now, a really entertaining, intriguing piece by Argentinian composer Alberto Ginastera. It's a lot of fun to listen to, and fun for the orchestra to play, sitting somewhere between a concerto for orchestra, where everyone gets their instrument showcased, and a set of variations, with lots of chamber combinations within the orchestra, and some powerful moments too. Here's the Melbourne Symphony Orchestra, conducted by Jaime Martin, with Variaciones Concertantes by Ginastera at Hamer Hall.

It's a thrilling piece, and even though it's unfamiliar to a lot of people, not being performed that often, the Melbourne Symphony Orchestra wins a big ovation for it. You heard Variaciones Concertantes by Ginastera. It's almost a concerto for orchestra, really. Every member of the orchestra, every instrument, gets to shine. And the sense of occasion, adding to the appreciation the audience is showing today and to the performance of the orchestra, here at the Melbourne Symphony Orchestra's Winter Gala Concert for 2026. Luke Altman with you for today's concert from Hamer Hall here on ABC Classic. And the vibe just keeps lifting as conductor Jaime Martin prepares to raise his hands for the last piece today. Another classic orchestral showpiece full of familiar melodies and catchy

unconventional quirks. It's not every day, after all, that you hear an orchestra clicking fingers in unison like a theatrical gang of delinquents. But you'll hear it today. Your lunchtime concert closes with Leonard Bernstein's Symphonic Dancers from West Side Story.

It's the music Leonard Bernstein is maybe best remembered for as a composer. It's a riot of fun to listen to and to play. From tender and sweet and quiet to about as over the top as you could hope for, and the Melbourne Symphony Orchestra meeting every moment under Jaime Martin. He was your conductor today here at Hamer Hall for the Melbourne Symphony Orchestra's Winter Gala. A great feel-good orchestral event, glowing with energy in the second half, which also included Variaciones Concertantes by Ginastera. And that, back-to-back with Bernstein, is enough for any orchestra to raise a sweat, even in Melbourne in August, on a freezing day. It's steamy in Hamer Hall. Jaime Martin calling each section of the orchestra to rise in turn for their share of the applause. There was a lot of personality in the first half of the concert today too, with a selection of show tunes by Cole Porter, Jerome Kern, Gershwin and Bernstein, starring Melbourne-born international star soprano Danielle Denise. Well, no one's feeling much like heading out into the cold, believe it or not. They'd rather be in cosy Hamer Hall. It's a party no one wants to leave, audience or orchestra. And there's an encore. Jaime Martin's back on the podium now, looking for some audience participation on your lunchtime concert. Are you ready?

0: That's how to end a concert. The audience right in the moment here at Hamer Hall, forgetting about the weather, listening to hot music and the Melbourne Symphony Orchestra's Winter Gala. Jaime Martin was your conductor today, ending with an encore, Mambo, from Bernstein's Symphonic Dancers from West Side Story. Enjoy it all again when it suits you. 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
1: Australian musical theatre star Amy LaPalma joins me, Tamara Anna-Jasloska, this week on Duet. 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

Music for violin and guitar, two of the most popular instruments in the world that both like to think of themselves as soloists and don't get together as a duo that often. I think there's some friction there. So there aren't that many duos for violin and guitar, but you just heard one by Paganini with Ismo Eskelinen playing guitar and Pekka Kuusisto playing violin. And Pekka Kuusisto leads tomorrow's lunchtime concert coming to you from Hobart, where the Tasmanian Symphony Orchestra plays Beethoven, his Symphony No. 1, The Fiddlers by Rautavaara, and Pekka Kuusisto is soloist leading the orchestra in a violin concerto, Time and Tides, the Australian premiere of the piece by Anna Klein, right here on ABC Classic tomorrow for your lunchtime concert.

Mangala, Clouds by Brenda Gifford, played for you by Ensemble Offspring. Luke Altman keeping you company this afternoon. Hope you're doing well. Hope you're enjoying the music. This is by Elena Katz-Chernin, Tango Misterioso.

0: You heard Laughing Dance, part one of Five Bagatelles for Wind Quintet, The Laughing Moon by Ross Edwards, played by New Sydney Wind Quintet. Before that, Michelle Wood on the cello with Plexus Ensemble in Tango Mysterioso by Elena Katz-Jernan. I'm Luke Altman. Thanks for your company this afternoon. Tomorrow's lunchtime concert coming to you from Tasmania, music by Beethoven, Anna Klein and Rautavaara. Right now, here's Joel with Sunday Baroque.
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Sunday Baroque opening with a Torelli Sonata with Adrian Chandler on violin directing La Serenissima from their album The Italian Job. I'm Joel Carnicki, and coming up in the next 10 minutes, Australian horn superstar Barry Tuck will, an imitation of a cuckoo, taking you there.

Croatia's Bojan Cicic really getting into an imitation of a cuckoo there from that obscure German composer Johann Jakob Walter. Cicic there with the ensemble he founded, the Illyria Consort, so he can have a vehicle for tackling some rare 17th and 18th century repertoire from the Venetian Republic and Habsburg Empire. Well, next on ABC Classic, Barry Tuckwell with Telemann, a concerto written for the valveless natural horn, which means everything has to happen with your mouth and your hand. This is in the bright and bouncy key of D with a lively opening, a slower second section, and a fun finish.

Horn player Barry Tuckwell blasting through those horn trills in Telemann's Horn Concerto in D Major. Sir Neville Mariner and the Academy of St. Martin in the Fields. And you're going to hear more from Tuckwell later on this afternoon on Sunday Baroque with me, Joel Carnegie. Okay, we're zipping back now to the 1620s with music by Dario Castello, his second sonata. This was super modern at the time. It was published in a collection by the Venetian composer who did some transformational work in pushing instrumental music into a structured sonata format.

The second sonata of Dario Castello, a late member of the Venetian School, which ran from the mid-1500s through to 1610, a movement that would eventually influence one J.S. Bach, among many others. And this afternoon you heard Latitude 37 with Simon Martin Ellis on the theorbo. Barry Tuckwell returns to the horn as your feature artist a little later on this afternoon on Sunday Baroque with some very dangerous high notes. But on to another big Venetian, Vivaldi. Writing 100 years later, his Concerto for Two Cellos in G Minor, played this afternoon by Jonathan Byers and Sarah McMahon.

0: Belfast's Jonathan Byers and Royal College of Music Professor of Historical Cello Sarah McMahon with the Irish Baroque Orchestra. Monica Huggett directing one of the 27 Vivaldi cello-oriented concertos, that one for two of them in G minor that was later found in the Turin National University Library in Italy. Joel Carnegie bouncing through the afternoon with you on Sunday Baroque, and later at 5, What's On?
1: Hello, I'm Ed LeBrock. 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

Johann Samuel Endler's Symphonia, Daniel Abraham and Ensemble Sprezzatura with Baroque trumpet player Josh Cohen there. I'm Joel Carnegie, joining you for What's On in just a moment, leaving you for now with a moment from Henry Purcell's The Tempest. This has Come Unto These Yellow Sands with Carol Hall Mezzo singing with the Monteverdi Choir and the Monteverdi Orchestra conducted by John Elliott Gardner.

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1: What's on? I'm Joel Carnegie, and if you're looking to spend a dollar on live music this week, then you've come to the right place. I'll tell you what's coming up this week across Australia.

The Flinders Quartet on ABC Classic, opening What's On This Week with the fifth movement of Sibelius's String Quartet number 4. Elizabeth Sellers, Wilma Smith, Helen Ireland and Zoe Knighton playing two Beethoven string quartets and Mozart at the Concourse in Sydney on Tuesday the 25th of August. And if you just joined me, this is What's On, your gig guide for the week ahead. I'm Joel Carnicki. The Australian Romantic and Classical Orchestra's Bohemian Dreams Tour also continues through Queensland this week. They're taking their rare period instruments to Rockhampton, Bundaberg and Maryborough. You can also chat to the musos over drinks or a cuppa and a slice of free Austrian Sachertorte as well if you need a little bit more arm bending. Here they are now with Fingal's Cave.

Fingal's Cave, the Hebrides Overture from Felix Mendelssohn, Richard Gill and the Australian Romantic and Classical Orchestra, an ensemble that continues its Bohemian Dreams tour this week across regional Queensland. This is What's On. I'm Joel Carnecki, and Sophie Hutchings performs an intimate solo show in Sydney this week before heading to Europe on an extended tour. Her 8 albums have been streamed collectively 350 million times since hitting the charts, and this is a track of hers arranged by Jeff Lawson for Voce's 8, viola, cello,

That's the Jeff Lawson arrangement of Sophie Hutchings by Night. And you can catch her in a solo recital this Saturday night at the studio at ACO on the Pier with tickets through the ACO website. I'm Joel Carnahy with you for What's On an ABC Classic, and Selby and Friends' third tour of 2026 begins shortly. And it's all about three Bs: Bush, Borscht and Bon. On the program, Ross Edwards' piano trio evoking far-flung Australia, Russian composer Anton Oreksiy's second piano trio, and Beethoven's arrangement of his piano trio for his septet. It's all coming up from August 28th through to the 7th of September with artistic director and pianist Catherine Selby, joined by violinist Susie Park and cellist Julian Smiles for this six-stop concert tour. Let's hear Catherine Selby now with some Felix Mendelssohn.

Some serious variations from Felix Mendelssohn. Catherine Selby there at the piano. And Selby and friends are back on tour with piano trios from Ross Edwards, Anton Arensky and Beethoven, with dates in Canberra, Barrow, Turramurra, Melbourne, Adelaide and Sydney. More details on their website.

Some specky fireworks on the trumpet from Sergei Nikaryakov on ABC Classic. Maria Mirovich at the piano. Oscar Boehm's Tarantella. And you can hear more from him at Cocktail Hour with the Sydney Symphony Orchestra's Associate Principal Trumpet, Brent Grapes. He's leading musicians of the Sydney Symphony Orchestra through a night of brass music from the ages at the Utzon Room Sydney Opera House on Friday and Saturday. Two concerts happening at 6 o'clock, Oscar Boehm's Brass Sextet among the lineup, which also includes Joan Tower's Copperwave and Shostakovich's Prelude and Fugue. I'm Joel Carnegie, and in the West next weekend, pianist Konstantin Chamray performs Prokofiev's Piano Concerto No. 1 with the West Australian Symphony Orchestra and their chief conductor, Asher Fish. They're going to be in Albany. And they're touring with a score of Beethoven 7 and a fantasy overture from Romeo and Juliet from this guy, Tchaikovsky.

The final fourth movement of Tchaikovsky's Piano Sonata in G Major, Constantin Chamray there at the piano, and he's on the road with the West Australian Symphony Orchestra right now. They're heading to the Albany Entertainment Centre, stunning spot on Shoal Bay there in the west, with Asher Fish also conducting Beethoven's Symphony No. 7 and a fantasy overture from Tchaikovsky's Romeo and Juliet, two shows Friday night and Saturday afternoon. This is What's On ABC Classic. I'm Joel Carnegie, and if you're around South Bank in Brizzy next Sunday, conductor Neil Vanetti leads the orchestra, the Queensland Symphony Orchestra, through an afternoon of Tchaikovsky, Mozart, Bernstein, Gershwin, and Aaron Copland's Clarinet Concerto, with its roots in jazz and South American folk. It was written for the great Benny Goodman, and it's got this lovely broad opening movement that I reckon is great music to just sink into on a Sunday afternoon.

Blaz Spadovitz on the clarinet with the Odessa Symphony Orchestra conducted by Anna Skrileva and the Aaron Copland Clarinet Concerto, the first movement slowly and expressively. And you can hear this live in Brisbane with clarinetist Silva performing Copland's Concerto with the Queensland Symphony Orchestra next Sunday afternoon. And this is What's On. I'm Joel Carnegie, usually found on your dial for your evening concerts weeknights at 8. The Adelaide Symphony Orchestra will be with you tomorrow night at 8 with Mahler 4. Tuesday sees the Swedish Radio Symphony Orchestra play Dvorak 8. And you'll head to Annam on Wednesday night for some Mozart and Shostakovich 2. That and more on the way for your evening concerts right here on ABC Classic.

0: The Utz and Bros with music from Reinhard Fiebel, and they're fresh from the BBC Proms. They're heading to Australia today, landing in Melbourne for a recital tomorrow at the Melbourne Recital Centre. They're then hitting the road to Canberra, Mount Barker and Sydney. They're playing with the Sydney Symphony from the 3rd to the 5th of September, and then down the highway to the Melbourne Symphony Orchestra. They're playing the Palenque Concerto for two pianos. And that wraps up What's On for the Week. I'm Joel Carnegie. A reminder, contributions to the What's On Guide are always welcome. You can drop me a line on the What's On page on the ABC Classic website. Mira Nicholson up next with Australia Plays, and I'll be back with you for your evening concert tomorrow at 8.
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3: And welcome. Lovely to know you're listening tonight. Something very special in the program this week, a big Mahler symphony. It's the main event. It's going to begin in about 3 minutes' time. So if you're a fan, can I suggest you cancel everything else you've planned? Simone Young is working her way through the composer's symphonic cycle with her Sydney Symphony Orchestra. And this release, the first broadcast of it tonight, is their second on the Deutsche Grammophon label. And it captures their performance last year of Mahler's monumental Third Symphony in the Concert Hall of the Sydney Opera House, a live recording. This is the longest symphony in the standard repertoire, 100 minutes, 120 musicians on stage and off, and the singers as well. So while you're getting organised and digesting all of that, a little warm-up to honour a birthday today. The birthday of Australian composer Roy Agnew, born the 23rd of August 1891, the pianist Stephanie McCallum.

and typically expressive music by Sydney composer, pianist and one-time broadcaster Roy Agnew, a dance impression. Tragically, Roy died at the age of only 53, septicemia from tonsillitis. But the pianist Stephanie McCallum has done an important job reviving his piano music on this album. Well, to the main event, as I said, on Australia Plays this week, Mahler's Third Symphony, which takes us back to February last year, Simone Young launching the Sydney Symphony season with this live performance. It's the longest of the canon, Mahler 3, 6 movements, clocking in at over 90 minutes in this performance. It can stretch to sometimes 110. This is their second release for Deutsche Grammophon, following the success of Mahler's second, The Resurrection, which was nominated for Best Classical Album at the 2025 ARIA Awards. This performance brings together the Sydney Philharmonia Choirs, the Sydney Children's Choir, and the alto soloist is Israeli-born Noah Beinart. I caught up with Simone recently in Melbourne when she was here to conduct Annam's 30th birthday concert. And she said recordings of this calibre make for an important calling card for the orchestra, especially overseas. It's not every year, of course, that Australian orchestras get to tour. So, quoting her, she says to share this with new listeners around the world is especially meaningful, as music only truly lives through that connection. And so to this symphony, written between 1893 and 96, a time of huge spiritual uncertainty across Europe, tensions building towards the First World War. And against this backdrop, Mahler planned this monumental symphony as a vast celebration of nature, life and love, reflecting his world threatened by change. It's in two parts, 6 movements, the first one taking up all of part one. And when you get to the fourth movement, you'll hear the human element coming into this giant canvas, the voice of the contralto singing this sublime and very moving hymn-like song, which is a setting of Nietzsche's Midnight Song, O Man, Take Heed. The answer seems to lie with children, because boys begin singing, bells begin ringing, and the contralto sings again from the Wunderhorn collection, Ding Dong, Ding Dong, Three Angels Sang a Sweet Song. It's Mahler's view of heaven. And so from this idyllic frame of mind, we move into the final movement, the longest of the second part, and his hymn to love. Mahler's Symphony No. 3, presented by the Sydney Symphony Orchestra, the Philharmonia Choirs and Sydney Children's Choir, with Noah Beinart, the contralto soloist, live from the Sydney Opera House, conducted by Simone Young.

And some of the thunderous applause that greeted that performance of Mahler's Symphony No. 3 in the Concert Hall of the Sydney Opera House in February 2025. Simone Young conducting the Sydney Symphony Orchestra with the Philharmonia Choirs,

Sydney Children's Choir, and Noah Beinart, the contralto soloist. After the premiere in 1902, Mahler received a thunderous ovation too, lasting no less than 15 minutes. He was called back to the podium 12 times, something I find really heartwarming when you think of Mahler's challenging, difficult life. Wonderful that he got the applause, sustained applause, for this Third Symphony at its premiere. And big applause for the Sydney Symphony Orchestra and their chief conductor, Simone Young, another big feather in their cap. Their recording of Mahler's Third Symphony is out now on Deutsche Grammophon.

0: And that is the amazing recorder virtuoso, Genevieve Lacey. If you ever get a chance to see her play live, grab it. Weaver of Fictions by Lisa Lim.
1: Australian musical theatre star Amy LaPalma joins me, Tamara Anna-Jezloska, this week on Duet. 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

0: And that's music of one of our rising star young composers, Ella Masons, and Resting with Angels. A beautiful way to wrap up Australia Plays this week, performed by Ensemble Apex. Don't forget, you can always catch up with recent editions of Australia Plays. You might want to listen to Mahler's Third Symphony again, the new recording from the Sydney Symphony Orchestra and Simone Young, or tell your friends. I'm Mary Nicholson. Hope to catch you soon.
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3: My guest today is one of Australia's most accomplished and versatile musical theatre performers. A Helpman and Sydney Theatre Award winner, my guest grew up in Geelong and began her musical life playing the violin. From The Sound of Music and Beautiful, the Carole King musical, to School of Rock and Juliet and 14 and many more, she has built a career that moves effortlessly between leading roles, comedy, drama, and some seriously demanding singing. On this duet, we're going to discover the music that has shaped her life, the performers who have inspired her, and what happens behind the curtain of a career spent telling stories through song. Amy LePalma, welcome to Duet.
4: Thank you so much.
3: Let's talk about LePalma. LePalma? LePalma?
4: Well, it doesn't really matter.
3: There is a
4: surprise H, and not where you think it should be.
3: Everyone can guess. Where is the H?
4: Where does the H go? There is no L and there is a surprise H. It's a mystery truly, because I am actually 75% Croatian. And my Croatian family had that name, and obviously it's not a very Croatian name. You know, my grandmother on that side is a Porkacic, which is much more in line with the Croatian understanding of surnames. But yes, LePalma, LePamer, LePomir, depending on who and which
3: Amy.
4: Village.
3: Or Let's just go with Amy.
4: Yes.
3: You say music was a great way to connect with my siblings who were much older than me.
4: Yes.
3: I think you're the youngest.
4: I'm definitely the youngest. I'm the youngest in so many ways. My next closest sibling is 7 years older than me, and then there's 11 years and 15. So I was definitely a surprise. And, you know, once I sort of, you know, knew the world, my siblings were kind of teenagers, and teenagers have a lot of opinions about music, and so I didn't get a lot of choice about what was played in the household, and I'm probably richer for it, to be honest. I kind of skipped the children's music part of my life and went straight into Kylie Minogue and Nirvana.
3: You said, I was constantly singing along to songs on the radio.
4: Yes.
3: And the records that the siblings and your parents played, even before you could talk, apparently.
4: Well, yeah, there is some family mythology that I knew all the words to Paul Simon's You Can Call Me Al. And that album came out.
3: Play some chords. Something like that. That's what I'm approximating today.
4: Yes. Well, it's got a very brassy hook. And that album came out in 1986. So I can only assume that, you know, I was about 2 years old and just belting out, you can call me out in the pram. I love that song still, but I think I just had an ear for music from a very young age.
3: Do you think this alarmed or delighted the family?
4: Oh, both. It definitely both. I alarmed them when I said I wanted to play the violin. That was not really, I guess, the family way. We weren't a classical music family. We had Dad played the guitar, and we had a kawai organ, which had all kind of, you know, different Latin preset sounds that I loved to play with as a child, but I just really wanted to play the violin. And so when I was about 4, I think I started asking, and finally by the time I was 6, my parents said, okay, it's been a couple of years of her begging. And a Suzuki teacher actually advertised that she was coming to Geelong to give lessons, and my parents decided to go with her. So thus my Suzuki journey began.
3: If I play this,

0: Some Brahms.
1: The Hungarian dancers.
2: When does that come into your life?
1: Well, we had this VHS of Looney Tunes' Three Little Pigs, and it was the soundtrack was the Hungarian dancers. And, you know, the pigs getting up to all sorts of mischief and outsmarting the wolf to this wonderful music. And I loved it and I watched it on repeat. And I think that that was why I wanted to play the violin.

0: And that was the choice of my guest on Duet, Amy Le Palma. And it was the Brahms Hungarian Dance. You heard the Sydney Symphony Orchestra with Stuart Challander conducting. Amy, you had so many inspirations and influences as a child. There's some of them here, like, Paul Simon. Then you've got Madonna, Linda Carlisle, Kate Sobrano, friend of the show, John Farnham, John Stevens. There's quite a few Johns.
1: Inescapable.
0: But then violin comes into your life.
1: It does.
0: In the form of Suzuki teacher, what was her name?
1: Katrina Breen.
0: Katrina Breen.
1: Yeah, Katrina Breen. So she caught the train down to Geelong once a week, and I was one of her first pupils in her Geelong stint of teaching, which lasted some years. And, you know, it was a wonderful introduction because I think I already had an ear developing. So it made a lot of sense to me to learn kind of music through the CDs. And my poor sister, who is 7 years older than me, so at this point she was in high school in her, you know, early teen years, and having to wake up to my mum using the Suzuki CDs as an alarm, basically.
0: It's a pretty bad scene.
1: Well, it starts with the tuning. So the first thing we would wake up to was an A440.
0: Yeah.
1: Yes. With a D minor. Yep, there you go.
0: Yeah.
1: Yeah, that's
0: She's listening somewhere.
1: Yes, there she is.
0: Oh,
1: sorry,
0: my goodness.
1: Steph. So every single morning we woke up to that before we then got into the books. And, you know, but Katrina is, you know, wonderfully passionate teacher, and I just took to it. It just made sense to me, and I loved it. And I particularly loved sort of the group classes that we'd do. Sometimes we'd, you know, we'd get together with the other students, and then the Suzuki schools. So I'd go to Melbourne on the winter holidays and the summer holidays, and I'd do these wonderful, you know, violin school weeks, and you just have the, you know, 30 kids, 40 kids in a room, all playing the same repertoire off by heart with the same bowing, and then these wonderful master classes. And it really just was the first time I kind of got to commune in music, and I adored it. It was really, really fun and wonderful for my parents to be on that journey with me, which Suzuki, you know, encourages, because my parents really weren't classical music people. So it was kind of great that the door opened to me and them at the same time, and we all kind of were initiated together, and that was something that I think carried through my violin journey in my childhood.
0: You said that you were unbelievably without nerves at that time.
1: Yes.
0: You just lead things, you just get up and do solos, you play the Bruch violin concerto.
1: Well, eventually, yes.
0: For want of other concertos.
1: Yeah, I just...
0: How does that happen?
1: I don't know. I think there was something about violin and maybe having, you know, no context for it, is in that I practiced, not super diligently. I could have practiced more, but I think, as every teacher would say, you could always practice more. But I just think that the expression of it was so wonderful and natural. And after Katrina, I had this brilliant violin teacher, Wendy Galloway, and, you know, the way that she'd choose my pieces for me was so tailored to my personality. You know, she really would go through those Amy B lists and find that the romantic piece that was absolutely the one that I was going to express best, and, you know, even down to which season was the most me, you know. And I think that because I had that kind of personal curation, the music just felt really natural to me in my teen years as I was progressing, and I just felt kind of allowed to play, you know. It was a really wonderful, thriving little scene we had in Geelong, where I had these opportunities to do recitals, and I played with my orchestra, and I'd get to do a solo, and it was just, there wasn't time for nerves. It was just, you have this opportunity and go for it. And I feel really lucky that I had that experience and all of those opportunities to share that music.
0: No time for nerves. When does Bach first come into your life?
1: Oh, the Bach double violin concerto. It is a true rite of passage for a Suzuki student. I think it's book 3 or book 4. It's the end. And you, all of a sudden, you've kind of worked your way through, and then there is this just ocean of black dots all of a sudden, just so much more music than you have seen on a page at that point in the Suzuki syllabus. And I remember thinking, what is this? And then going to the Suzuki school and being ready for the violin 2 part, and playing it with a whole bunch of kids playing the violin one part. And so then you see your future, you know, projected to you maybe in 6 months, maybe in a year, I'll be ready for that next part. And I don't know, it just felt like a badge was earned when you could play and do that duet. It was extraordinary. And I just have the best memories of it.

0: And that was the choice of my guest on duet, Amy La Palma, who's sitting with me in the Eugene Goossens Hall. She doesn't have her violin with her. She's brought her voice along today. You heard some beautiful Bach. That was Helena Rathbone and Richard Tognetti with the Bach Concerto for Two Violins in D minor. Are you still playing your violin?
1: I am, yes. Certainly not as much as I used to, but I'm actually playing it on stage at the moment. I'm doing a show called Pride and Prejudice, sort of, which is a comedic take on Jane Austen's novel. And the show has us playing all manner of characters and changing roles. And there just happens to be a couple of moments where the violin could be used. And so I took advantage of that. And it's lovely. You know, it's lovely to still have the skill. Obviously, my facility isn't as, you know, like it was when I was in my teens. But, you know, I do know what I'm doing. And it just feels wonderful to have that skill just there, you know, it's I'm so thankful to my younger self for all that work that was done.
0: I'm not sure we can allow multi-talents onto duet. We usually just focus on the one. Is the violin is like, perhaps it's just like riding a bike. It's,
1: well,
0: so easy.
1: Maybe riding a bike with training wheels at this point, but
0: holding a bow.
1: Exactly. Mm-hmm. I know how to hold the bow. I know when I'm out of tune, which I think is a very important part of playing the violin. But it certainly, you know, as much as my musical theatre career has sort of departed from the violin, I wouldn't have the career without it. You know, the basis of my musicality, the way that I hear music, the way that I connect to it, has certainly been forged in what I learned as a violinist, and especially in ensemble work, I think, with orchestral work and playing in quartets. And, you know, I was busy as a kid. You know, I just did everything. And that sort of musical path has just meant that going into musical theatre, the music has been second nature. It's like a skin that I just wear, which is wonderful, and then allows for all the storytelling and all the other things to be able to be, you know, built within that, because the music is so foundational to me.
0: It's great to stay busy, don't you?
1: Yeah.
0: Think? I always think
1: wonderful.
0: You only regret what you don't do in life.
1: I don't think I could. The only thing I didn't do in school was kind of, you know, sporty things. And I didn't mind sport. It's just that my mum kind of said, there's only so much time and only so many places I can take you.
0: Getting up on stage.
1: Exactly, exactly.
0: Being a triple threat or quadruple. I don't know how many ooples you have, but a lot. Where does music take you? Where do you go?
1: Oh, wow. Sometimes it doesn't necessarily take me anywhere. It's just where I am, you know. I love how music has just always been, and I kind of won't ever escape it. It's not an escape for me necessarily. It's just a need and part of the way that I've always expressed myself, and those closest to me express themselves as well. So I think I love it for being accessible. I want music to be celebrated. I don't ever want it to be something that's other or hard to achieve for people. And I think that that's possibly what attracted me to singing, was that it just felt like such a direct connection. And as beautiful as the violin is, and how some people really have the ability to have it as a vessel of connection, I felt that singing for me was a more direct path to that. And I think that that's why ultimately I pursued a career more in singing than in violin.
0: You sang before you could talk, some say.
1: Yeah.
0: When does Breakfast at Tiffany's or Moon River come into your life?
1: Well, it first comes into my life because of the film. I loved Audrey Hepburn as a teenager, and my mum, my dear departed mum, she really looked like Audrey Hepburn in her wedding photo. And I was always kind of fascinated when I saw this movie star that sort of looked like my mum. And so I sort of gravitated to her films and, you know, watched them all. And then for whatever reason, when I was pregnant with my son Avery, you know, I was trying to find the right lullaby to sing to him, and Moon River was the one I landed on.
0: Why do you think he loves it?
1: Well, I'm not sure. I think it must mean something to me, and because my mum's not around, maybe it has that kind of lovely generational connection of a way of going. That was something she and I shared. And my husband also, you know, sings, so he plays it on guitar and I sing it, and it will, you know, having sung it to my son in the womb, and then I sung it to him in his first night of life and he stopped crying. So it kind of has always had this special magic to me.

0: You're listening to ABC Classic, and I'm sitting in the Eugene Goossens Hall with Amy LaPalma. That was her choice, Henry Mancini's Moon River. You heard Henry Mancini and his orchestra.
1: Oh, wouldn't that be nice?
0: Have you sung that and played violin? Be honest.
1: Well, just at home, just for my son.
0: How do you do that? How does one sing and then cross to the instrument? It's not as easy
1: it's
0: as one would
1: easy,
0: think.
1: No. I mean, you sort of do a little interlude, and I mean, when I have done it, you know, sometimes in gigs, or you know, I've supported musician friends and done some backing vocals and violin, I have a dual personality. It's quite funny. My violin self is much more reserved, and then as a singer I'm not. And so in those gigs I've found myself a little torn between the lands of introvert extrovert Amy and which one I am. And if the person he's gigged is kind of asking me a question, depending on which world I'm in, I'm ready to answer it or with a witty quip, or I just want to hide.
0: If I took away your violin and your voice from you, who would you be?
1: Ooh, goodness me, that's a very good question. Look, I think I'd be a writer. The storytelling I don't think would be able to stop. So I do write a little bit, and you know, it's that next thing that I'm kind of looking to expand in my life. And there is musicality in writing too, rhythm and connection and all those same things that I love with music. So, that's what I would be.
0: Why do you love Gustav Holst and the Planets?
1: Oh, as a mum, I was sitting and watching Bluey with my son, and there's a great episode called Sleepy Time, which features Jupiter. And I thought, oh, this is a great opportunity. I can, you know, show my son the full, you know, 7.5 minutes of this piece, see what he thinks. And he just took to it. And so he started requesting it constantly and sings it, which is a very funny phenomenon because no one knows what he's doing. And he'll be going, and we've progressed from Jupiter to Mars to Mercury.
0: He's got very cultured taste.
1: Yeah, he really does. Mm-hmm. And so I think my favourite invention of my son's, and the reason that I will forever love this piece, is that in the percussion section, there's a cymbal crash or something, and my son does an exhale with his nose for the cymbal, and mm-hmm. I just think it's genius. So that's how he sings along to it, with a... I love it.

0: You're listening to ABC Classic, and that was the Melbourne Symphony Orchestra under Jaime Martin, Friend of Duet. It was the music of Gustav Holst, the planets, you heard Jupiter. That was the choice of Amy LaPalma, who's sitting across from me in the Eugene Goossens Hall. What you didn't hear was her son singing along. Do we say singing?
1: It's hard to make noises. Making noises.
0: Sound effects.
1: Very rhythmic intoning of... of Holst, I would say.
0: Can we get a recording of him doing that?
1: I will see if I can find one. He may not do it on demand.
0: Don't you hate that?
1: I know. Sometimes I wonder if he's mine, honestly.
0: Barbara Streisand.
1: Yes.
0: Discuss.
1: Well, what is there not to discuss? I mean, you know, I think the woman is single-handedly responsible for the sound of modern, you know, female vocals in musical theatre. She's just kind of extraordinary, and as a singing actor, an incredible inspiration. But just her instrument is just the most extraordinary example of what a person can do emotionally, technically, and she really is all about that connection in how she delivers a song. I kind of came to be a Barbara fan sort of later in life. It wasn't anything, I didn't grow up listening to her at all. And I just hear this kind of extraordinary invention and creativity and audacity in her work that is quite phenomenal. And I don't know if any, it's kind of peerless and remains peerless. And if I'm ever in need of inspiration, I go to Barbara.
0: Glenn Gould used to say her voice was like a Stradivarius.
1: It truly, the way she strikes a note is just extraordinary. Like her intonation, you know, obviously everyone wants to sing in tune, but it's beyond in tune. You know, as she just finds these resonances in her voice and body that are extraordinary, and then her storytelling is exquisite. So I am the hugest fan. I was very happy to devote 48 hours to her autobiography, read by her. I'm not really an autobiography fan, but for Barbara, I did it. And it was honestly, truly inspiring. And I just think she should forever be celebrated.
2: So long, sad times, go long, bad times.

0: on ABC Classic. Of course, that was Barbara Streisand. Mm. Happy Days Are Here Again.
1: Yeah.
0: And when she sings that, I remember she sang it once in a live, I think that was in her AIDS benefit. It was in a big garden, beautiful greenery.
1: Mm.
0: And she talked about wanting to sing that with hope, as if yes. happy days are ahead.
1: Yes. Yeah. I mean, there is never not a philosophy behind every moment of song for her. And the way that she chooses her songs and has curated her career is just extraordinary, just passionate and intense and wonderful. She really is one of a kind.
0: How do you choose your songs?
1: Oh, it's a bit different, I think. I have this sort of broad palette of experience and wants and then, you know, a voice that can do what I kind of almost want it to, but then, you know, so I can bend and change and I'm a bit of a mimic and I just sort of go where the work takes me, I suppose, a lot of the time. And it has been something that I've been trying to, in my later years, kind of cultivate actually what do I want to sing and who am I, because I've been really just, you know, putting my hand up to try anything.
0: You've been busy.
1: I've been busy, and which is a huge, huge bit of luck and blessing, and I'm very fortunate. But, you know, my voice as an instrument's always just been kind of this fascinating ongoing journey of discovery and led so much by kind of the show or the style that I want to inhabit. So it's meant I've taken myself everywhere from Rodgers and Hammerstein to Cole Porter to, you know, more contemporary kind of all dusty or even, you know, 80s rock. And I'm lucky that I can do all these things, but it sort of does leave you feeling head spinning a little bit about who actually am I as an artist and what do I do? And I think I just want to tell the stories and put on the weird wigs and the costumes and go for it. You know, it's just this need to perform and connect no matter what it is. And I think, you know, it's funny. I was talking about it with a musical director once that I think having the violin training where, you know, any classical training, when you start and you have to do your ABCD list of different styles, and you have your Mozart hat and you have your, you know, your romantic hat and your technical work. And so you're sort of used to having these personalities as a musician, and you gravitate to different styles. Maybe you prefer the romantic and the Mozart's a mess because you've, you know, used too much vibrato or whatever, and you don't have the restraint. But then through time, you start to appreciate what, you know, as your musicality develops and your maturity develops, you have more time for Bach and Mozart, and you find the technical work more fulfilling. And I think that that's what singing has been like to me, is that I wanted to belt the big notes, and now I find more love and comfort in really studying the beauty of some simpler sounds. And so, you know, I think that it's all been really related to me, but changing and shifting styles has always felt quite natural, and I feel very lucky that I've been able to do it.
0: If you're really listening to the music, you can always find it within yourself.
1: Yes.
0: Don't you find that?
1: I completely agree with that. And the, you know, it's, you're never on an island. Like, you're surrounded by musicians, you're surrounded by collaborators who probably are more adept at whatever style that is than you, and you can always learn from them and have these wonderful experiences. I did a musical, you know, the term jukebox musical can be a bit of a pejorative, but I've done a lot of them. And I think part of the reason why is that I take pop songs quite seriously, and I value the connection that people have to them, the fact that they take people back to these moments in time, and
0: their core memories.
1: Core memories, exactly that. And, you know, I can be incredibly earnest and serious about the way that that song is delivered and true to that style, because you grow up and you hear these different kind of vocal, you know, fantastic vocalists that have kind of had these signature styles that have influenced us over time, and it's like this, you know, embarrassment of riches of things that you can borrow from.
0: You don't want to
1: and,
0: do them wrong.
1: Exactly right. Mm-hmm. And so I love honouring that. And you know, I had this experience with Anne Juliet, which was this, you know, a musical constructed around Shakespeare and pop songs produced by mega producer Max Martin. And we were fortunate enough for him to come out. And this is a man that, you know, has produced so many number ones. And, you know, he's... musicality was just so apparent, and he was so generous, but he was just like, the rhythm, sit in it, live in it, sing and find the rhythm and be in that groove and in that train. And you know, having that very simple but instructive command from someone that really knows what they're doing, you just trust it and you let yourself fly within those boundaries, and it's wonderful. And so I think that's what it is to me, you know, just finding those constraints, working really hard to execute it, and then going for the connection from there.
0: Shane Warne, the musical.
1: Yeah. Eddie Perfect's wonderful creation. One of my first ever professional jobs that I then got to do twice. So the second time around, we did it for Adelaide Cabaret Festival, and then at Hamer Hall with full orchestrations and conducted by Ian Grandage, and it was epic. It was so wonderful to take this show from the smaller, you know, rock band version that we did first to this huge orchestral outing. And I think Eddie's compositional abilities are so beautiful in scope, and his humour is extraordinary, and his heart is extraordinary. And so I love delivering, I love being a part of this show. I loved that it was so Australian and looked at so many facets of what it is to be an Australian person, famous person, sports lover, consumer of media, all of these different things. And it was such a formative experience for me as a performer. So I'm very proud to be on this cast recording.

0: And that was from Shane Warne, the musical, That Ball. And in there somewhere you heard my guest, Amy La Palma.
1: I could
0: hear you, couldn't I?
1: Yes. I think my line is something about, I remember that ball like it was yesterday and never will forget. So that was me on that line.
0: So if your life were a musical, what would we call it? Would we just call it Keeping Busy? And then what song would we be hearing at, say, at the end of Act One?
1: Oh, my goodness, this is too hard. Look, I truly don't know. It's ever-changing, and I would hope someone wonderful, maybe Eddie could write it for me, someone could write me something that is about having energy and and love and passion and trying to just be as funny and alive as possible, I suppose.
0: You've played Dusty Springfield.
1: I have, yeah. She's special. It's a real honour to do that show. I've done it twice now. And that music feels probably the most of any show I've done. Her music feels like it fit me best.
0: Did she come home with you?
1: Well, in some ways, I think singing Dusty's material was the most validating experience I've had as a singer, because I think, given all the stars I've done and the violin background, I can be quite self-effacing about being a singer. You know, I will always joke that my, you know, understudies have been able to sing better than me, and I'm there because I'm a package. You know, there's a lot to why someone is cast in a musical, and it's the voice is one part, but there's, you know, acting ability and all sorts of look and all these kinds of things, and you just never know why it's you that's picked. And you know, there are so many talented singers that I know and have worked with. And
0: are we deflecting glory again?
1: Well, look, perhaps, but I mean to say that, you know, singing is just, it's expression for me, and I've worked quite hard to have a good technique and have that refinement. But ultimately, and kind of mercifully, when I'm on stage, that all falls away and I'm committed to the moment. And so that's going to mean that there are imperfections and there are kind of, you know, differences show to show, and consistency is important, but communicating is the most important thing in a live setting, I think, for all musicians. And something with Dusty was that I knew her to be this meticulous recording artist. And so apparently she would, you know, go over a line over and over and over and over and over to get it right. But then when she was live performing, she had a freedom about her. And so in playing her, it was kind of wonderful. You know, Dusty was a woman of duality. You know, she was gay. She played it

0: recording time and trying to have so much agency and in how her music sounded. So I got to kind of play with those ideas of her as both the recording artist and the perfectionist, but also the person that just needed to express herself. And it was kind of a wonderful duality to play with, where I felt like I could really hone in and probably work less hard than I usually do on stage, and worked quite closely with the sound designers to make sure that I was amplified in a way that could be mimicking a recording studio in those moments. And then the times when it was just a live performance and that catharsis of performance, that I allowed myself those moments too. And so that was a real gift with her, to have that, I guess, the meta experience of being a singer within a show singing, which is a bit different to being Maria, you know, in The Sound of Music, who is a part of the musical framework. So, yeah, I will always come to Dusty's songs and repertoire with a lot of reverence, but also connection. And I feel kind of allowed to sing it, you know, as myself, and while honouring her extraordinary, you know, voice.
1: If you and I were to do a song of Dusty's,
0: yeah,
1: what would it be?
0: Well, I close.
1: Could be influenced by my playing on the piano.
0: Well, you know, that does sound a little bit like "You Don't Have to Say You Love Me," and you don't. You don't have to say you love me. just be close at hand, and you are. But you know, this song closes. This is kind of the last song that Dusty sings in the musical, and she's died. Dusty, you know, it's biographical. Dusty unfortunately died in her early 60s. And you have this quite tragic scene. She's saying goodbye to the world, and then she comes back in this glorious frock with the beehive hairdo, and she sings "You Don't Have to Say You Love Me." And it's triumph in a song. You know, it's vulnerability, but it's expressing herself at her fullest power. She chose this song. She heard it at a music festival in Italy, and she got the lyrics rewritten and made it her own. And that was her.
1: Bring it back right now.
0: Let's bring it back. Let's bring her spirit
1: here.
0: We'll
1: just talk about it. We could actually do it.
0: I'd love it. Let's do it.
1: There's a microphone there.
0: Thank you.
1: I'm going to remind everyone at home, you can listen to Amy and I again, and you can watch clips and hear other episodes at abc.net.au/classic, following the links to Duet, or you can just check us out anytime on the ABC Listen app.

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1: Thank you.
0: Stay you. Think of Dusty.
1: Always.
0: And thanks for the duet.
1: Thank you so much. What an honour.
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3: The Art of the Piano with Andrea Lamb.
4: Hello, and thank you for joining me for an hour of piano music. Tonight we'll be focusing on Edvard Grieg, and we'll hear his piano concerto later on. Before we get started, though, I just wanted to say a personal thank you to everyone who voted for the piano for the Logies. It was a really surreal, fun night to be in TV land for a little bit. And now on to Grieg. Grieg said this beautiful quote. He said, "Artists like Bach and Beethoven erected churches and temples on the heights. I only wanted to build dwellings for humans in which they might feel happy and at home." Let's hear the first movement of his only piano sonata, played by Leif Over Ansnes.

Leif Ove Andsnes playing the first movement of Grieg's Piano Sonata. Leif has a great affinity with his fellow Norwegian, Grieg, and has produced multiple excellent recordings of his music. You're listening to ABC Classic. Grieg was heavily influenced and inspired by the Schumanns, as was so much of Europe. He heard Clara Schumann play Robert Schumann's A Minor Concerto and called it inspired from beginning to end. Clara Schumann was completely inspiring. She was a superhero. She was a piano prodigy from a young age and concertized from very young. And she married Robert Schumann and they had 8 children. And she was the main breadwinner, as she was one of the greatest pianists of all time and was touring. And she was actually the more famous of the two in some circles. She began her piano concerto when she was 13 and finished it at 16. We'll hear the second movement, which starts with solo piano and is a romance between the piano and the cello. We'll hear Asata Kinney-Mason, and the cellist on this recording is Jonathan Asgard, and the rest of the concerto is played with the Royal Liverpool Philharmonic Orchestra.

And that leaves you on a bit of a cliffhanger as that segues immediately into the final movement of Clara Schumann's Piano Concerto, written when she was a teenager. Clara Schumann loved composing. She said that nothing surpasses the joy of composing and living in a world of sound. But as she was a woman in the 19th century, it was difficult to compose. She wrote in her diary, "A woman must not desire to compose. There has never yet been one able to do it. Should I expect to be the one?" You're listening to The Art of the Piano on ABC Classic, and now we'll listen to some music by Robert Schumann. And Robert Schumann's concerto is definitely a clear influence on Grieg's Piano Concerto, which we'll hear later. Robert Schumann wrote these fantasy pieces, wonderfully evocative pieces, and we'll hear Traumas Wirren, or Dreams, Confusion, played by Joyce Yang.

On ABC Classic, Joyce Yang playing Traumas, Wirren, Dreams, Confusion from Robert Schumann's Fantasiestücke. We're diving into the world of Edvard Grieg, and we've just heard some pieces by Robert and Clara Schumann, very strong influences on Grieg. Later on, we'll hear Grieg's piano concerto, and the final movement is built around the rhythm and character of the Halling, a vigorous Norwegian dance in duple meter. There are some composers who were heavily influenced and inspired by their homeland, and their music is infused with those flavors. Edvard Grieg said, "I am sure my music has a taste of codfish in it." And there are definite flavors of Norway in all of his music. We'll hear his lyric piece, Harling, played by Daniel Gortler.

Edvard Grieg's Halling, Norwegian Dance, and his Nod to His Homeland, played by Daniel Gortler. You're listening to The Art of the Piano with Andrea Lamb on ABC Classic. And now we'll move to some Liszt. And similarly to Grieg with Norway, Liszt was heavily inspired and influenced by Hungary and wrote many Hungarian rhapsodies. This next work highlights a parallel between Liszt and Grieg in reshaping nationally identified music for the concert hall. We'll hear his Hungarian Rhapsody number 16. And by the time this work was composed, Liszt was already a huge champion of Grieg and his music. In 1870, a year after its premiere, Liszt sight-read the concerto, performing both the solo and orchestral parts, and urged Grieg to keep composing. Grieg appreciated the endorsement, although he later noted that Liszt had played parts of the first movement.

but too quickly, so was a bit wary of accepting any more of his suggested revisions. We'll hear Leslie Howard at the piano playing Liszt's Hungarian Rhapsody No. 16.

Leslie Howard playing Liszt's Hungarian Rhapsody No. 16 on ABC Classic. And now for Grieg's Piano Concerto. He wrote this when he was 25 on a family holiday in Denmark, and it's one of the most popular piano concertos and enjoyed immediate success after its debut. I find it fascinating that he revised it four times over decades and almost 40 years after its premiere sent his publisher a final set of changes just weeks before his death. It just shows that art is always evolving. Grieg's Piano Concerto starts with one of the most dramatic openings. Like Schumann's concerto, it starts right out of the gate. And with this, you have one bar of timpani rolls before the piano bursts in at the top register, cascading all the way down to the bottom. This concerto was fused with folk flavours and some of the most beautiful melodies. In Grieg's music, I always think of nature and the outdoors, especially in the second movement, which is very improvisatory and just takes you to a different place. The third movement is you get your Norwegian dance on, and it's one of the most fun concertos to play with orchestra. We'll hear Simon Tedeschi on the piano with the Queensland Symphony Orchestra and Benjamin Northey conducting.

On ABC Classic, Grieg's Piano Concerto, played by Simon Tedeschi, the Queensland Symphony Orchestra, and Benjamin Northey. We'll end tonight with some music by Percy Grainger. Grainger met Grieg and played some of his Norwegian peasant dances for him. Grieg said, "I have written Norwegian peasant dances that none of my own countrymen can play, and here comes this young Australian and plays them as they ought to be played." Here's Percy Grainger's Harvest Hymn, played by Penelope Thwaites.

Percy Grainger's Harvest Hymn, played by Penelope Thwaites. I'm Andrea Lamb, and thank you for joining me for The Art of the Piano. Join me next week, where we take a foray into the music of Gabriel Fauré. Thanks, and good night.

for the God Who Sings on ABC Classic. Hello again from Stephen Watkins. For many, Moses will always be the baby in the basket, because that's how he was introduced to children. But this mysterious figure, named as a child of the Nile because that's where he was found in bulrushes, mythical or real, Egyptian or Jewish or both, became so entrenched in Israel's collective memory that Jewish and Christian faiths, Islam too, have depended on him and often attribute Moses to writing the first books of the Bible, the Torah. Moses appeared in the Jewish narrative after the deaths of Jacob and then his son Joseph, and will be visiting Handel's Israel and Egypt for that part of the story. Joseph was second in charge in Egypt when the tribe of his father Jacob, the pharaoh at the time, gifted the land of Goshen in the Nile Delta. But that was before Egypt became worried about migration levels, and that the growth of Jacob's tribe, the Hebrews, could begin to endanger national security. And to curtail the impact of this on the country, a new pharaoh slaughtered all the Hebrew baby boys to reduce the migrant numbers. Well, the story goes that Moses' mother put Moses in a basket to save him from the massacre, hid it in the bulrushes along the Nile, where it was found by Pharaoh's daughter, who took, named, and raised the child in the palace as an Egyptian. When Sir Michael Tippett wrote his oratorio, A Child of Our Time, it was the start of the Second World War, and a young Polish Jew had fled to France to escape the Nazis, killed one of the Nazi officials and disappeared, leaving his parents to be tortured and then executed. Moses grew to kill a man too, an Egyptian who had beaten a Hebrew, and he fled to Saudi Arabia, where God appeared to him in a burning bush on a mountain. The overarching narrative, of course, is that Moses delivered the Hebrews from slavery in Egypt and took them to a land promised to them by the God they believed had led them for 40 years through a wilderness to conquer and possess the land of Canaan. That Michael Tippett included this well-known spiritual of African slaves seeking freedom after the protagonist in Tippett's oratorio shoots the official recalls the story of the Israelites' bondage in Egypt.

From Sir Michael Tibbetts, A Child of Our Time, Go Down Moses 16, directed by Harry Christophers. More of that to come from Florence Price, Joseph's farewell to his father Jacob in Johann Hermann Schein's The Fountains of Israel, and Handel's farewell then to Joseph in part one of Israel in Egypt before Moses arrives on the scene. For the God Who Sings, ABC Classic. In 1738, Bach, perhaps aware that some of his cantata texts might soon no longer conform to taste, reset some of his best cantata movements to Latin texts for the ordinary of the Mass. And though in the shadows of his B minor Mass, his four Lutheran Masses gleam with rich jewels. And in the case of the Missa in G minor, BWV 235, all the music is from his bottom drawer. From 2025, this is the Cologne Academy, directed by Michael Alexander Willens.

Bach taking music from his cantatas and giving them to the Latin Mass. In BWV 235, his Missa in G minor, one of Bach's brief masses in the Lutheran Rite, Kyrie, Gloria, brilliant in that account. Thanksgiving and Agnus Dei spread over alto and tenor solos before. In fabulous counterpoint, the final chorus in praise of the Holy Spirit in the glory of God the Father. Amen. With the Cologne Academy under Michael Alexander Willens, with soprano Hannah Hertfordner, the alto Elvira Bill, tenor Gwilym Bowen, and the bass Thomas Bonney. Brilliant. For the God Who Sings, ABC Classic. And now back to Moses. And in counterpoint for string quartet, this is Florence Price.

go now. Moses from Florence Price's Negro Folk Songs in Counterpoint for String Quartet, played by the 2020 Grammy Award-winning Catalyst Quartet. For The God Who Sings, ABC Classic. Moses, like others in the Jewish narrative, is a second son, if not this time a second child. His older sister Miriam and Aaron, Moses' older brother, were born before Pharaoh's decree to slaughter all the newborn Hebrew boys who were part of the growing population of immigrants that a new Pharaoh in Egypt put to work as slaves. When Johann Hermann Schein was cantor of St. Thomas's Church in Leipzig before Bach, he put together madrigals under the title The Fountains of Israel and painted there a moving lament for the death of Jacob, saying, "When Jacob had made an end of commanding his sons, he gathered up his feet into the bed and yielded up the ghost, and Joseph fell on his father's face, kissed him, and wept."

Johann Hermann Schein's madrigal from the Fountains of Israel on Joseph's response to the death of his father, Jacob. For the God Who Sings, ABC Classic, well, the next death in the story of the biblical narrative that would pave the way for Moses, perhaps a Levi of the tribes of Jacob, was Joseph's. And as an official of the court of the Pharaoh who'd given Joseph rank, Handel painted a lament over Joseph for part one of his oratorio, Israel in Egypt. That came at a time when Handel was facing two obstacles, competition and London's declining interest in Italian opera, and so Handel turned instead to religious works largely based on Israel's history, but for the first time resorting to the Bible for libretto. Not popular at first, but it saved Israel in Egypt in the end, leading the way to Messiah. The year was 1739. Bach had just performed his Lutheran Mass, and Handel had just presented Saul, now back at the King's Theatre, when he opened Israel in Egypt with a long lament over the death of Joseph, on texts from Lamentations, Job, the Psalms, Ecclesiasticus, even one of St. Paul's Christian letters to Farewell, a Hebrew patriarch hailed as a type for Messiah. Part two, then, will briefly introduce Moses after two movements of the organ concerto, the cuckoo and the nightingale, which Handel had just completed for his opening performance. For the next 50 minutes, then, the 16 and orchestra is directed by Harry Christophers for part one and a little bit of part two of Israel in Egypt.

And so the story of Moses is set, with the new king appointed over Egypt and the children of Israel sighing for reason of their bondage, as we leave part one and the lament over the death of Joseph. And part two of Handel's oratorio, Israel and Egypt, begins. Handel himself writing 2 days before the first performance in 1739, the organ concerto known as the Cuckoo and the Nightingale, because of the imitation of cuckoo and nightingale in the second movement, first and second movements there, with the organist Paul Nicholson. Leading into part two, as it might have been for Handel's performance, which would go on to unravel the story of Moses, and what Handel first titled his oratorio, The Exodus. Part one, as we heard, was devoted to the lament over the death of Joseph, a type for Messiah in Jewish and Christian thought, and for Handel the oratorio led next to Messiah, written just as quickly, and another two exclusively used texts from the Bible. More from the oratorio in weeks to come with the 16 and orchestra directed by Harry Christophers in For the God Who Sings, ABC Classic. Two anthems now from the choir of St John's College in Cambridge before we return to Bach for his motet, O Jesu Christ. And the composer now is Edward Bairstow, Save Us, O Lord, and If the Lord Had Not Helped Me, from Psalm 94.

The antiphon for evening prayer. The choir of St. John's College, Cambridge, with the anthem by Edward Bairstow after his setting of Psalm 94, If the Lord Had Not Helped Me. For the God Who Sings. And let us end with Bach on a similar theme of refuge and comfort, the motet, O Jesu Christ, O Jesus Christ, my refuge, my comfort, my confidence. From the Norwegian Soloist Choir, an ensemble, Allegria.

Who else but Bach, with those long imploring lines of prayer in the chorale, O Jesu Christ, the song of comfort and confidence, PWV 118, the Norwegian Soloist Choir with Ensemble Allegria, directed by Greta Pedersen. To end for The God Who Sings for another week, program details and audio are at the website abc.net.au/classic and on ABC Listen. 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
1: Night Music.

Hello, Danielle McGrain here with you. How are you? Looking ahead to the music tonight, you're going to be treated to some Erik Satie, Joseph Suk, and a large piano quintet from Brahms that you can get lost in. Starting with something pretty peaceful from Calvin Bowman. This is his Elegy.

Flinders Quartet performing Calvin Bowman's Elegy on ABC Classic tonight. This next piece is a guitar piece by Graham Kunnah called Cantilena, which has the most wonderful rollicking, rocking, gentle now, rocking rhythm.

Karin Schaup performing that piece by Graham Koerner, Cantilena. The next piece on ABC Classic tonight is from Stuart Greenbaum, and he says he composed it over a bit of a road trip because the idea of it came to him when he was in Moonee Ponds. The next week then, he was teaching in Adelaide at a camp, an Australian youth orchestra camp, and so he sketched a few more ideas for the piece there. And then he was travelling back and he had a holiday in Brighton and he wrote a little bit more there. That was on his mother's piano. And finally, he came all the way back to Moonee Ponds where he finished.

0: That piece, well, that movement was called Floating, and maybe it felt like you were floating as you were listening to it. It was the second movement of Stuart Greenbaum's Sonata for Trombone and Piano. Don Immel on trombone, Konrad Olszewski on piano.
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0: You're here with me, Danielle McGrain. I have a choral piece for you now. Well, it's a piece for voices and drum, and it has a sense of, well, it builds to a sense of euphoria. It is a maninha, which is a dance or a chant that Ross Edwards, it's the style or genre that he likes to often compose in. And he says the text translates to, "May the grace of the Holy Spirit be with you." It's in Latin. And the idea is that this is building to a euphoric sort of free moment of free dance. This is his dance mantras.

That is a great piece for building to a climax, isn't it? Ross Edwards' Dance Mantras for Voices and Drum. The voices were those of the Sydney Chamber Choir with Michael Askell on percussion. Now, a piece from Eric Satie, his cold pieces, because it's thought that he wrote these while he was living in a sort of cold, damp and leaky place in Paris in the wintertime.

0: A grey and rainy Paris never sounded so good than when it was in the hands of Eric Satie, his pièce froid or cold pieces. Stephanie McCallum performing it for you.
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0: Danielle McGrain here with you. What music makes you think of your home? Peter Sculthorpe wrote this piece for Australia's far north, for the people who call that place home. And it's called Song of Home. This appears in his Island Songs as a Movement. And he says that it sings of the love that the Indigenous inhabitants have for their island home, the place where they and their ancestors were born. He says, sadly, because of climate change, many of these places are now in peril. So that is something to consider as you listen to this song of yearning, really.

Russell Smith on Didgeridoo, Brown and Breen piano duet, and they were all performing Song of Home from Peter Sculthorpe's Island Songs on ABC Classic tonight. This next piece by Daniel Walker, he's based, or at least it's the setting of a section of a poem by James Macaulay called The Blue Horses. And he says that there's a lot of contrast in this poem, and he's brought that to this piece. And he says the contrasts are between the beautiful imagery and the unmasked vitriol in the text. It's called The Hooves of Fate.

0: three choirs performing for you there, the voices of Sydney Philharmonia Choirs, Sydney Philharmonia Chamber Singers, and Vox, conducted by Elizabeth Scott. That was Daniel Walker's The Hooves of Fate.
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0: Danielle McGrain here with you. I'm about to play you the first of the larger works that you're going to hear tonight. Now, there's light and shade in this one. It comes from the composer Joseph Suk. He had just gone through some of the worst of grief, really, the worst feelings of grief after losing

his, well, first of all, his mentor, Dvorak, but also his wife, Otilka, who happens to be Dvorak's daughter. Now, he's sort of coming out of his grief in this piece of music. He already wrote a very sort of dark piece of music called Azrael, which was a sort of therapy dealing with that grief. This one is more about embracing life again. So it does start with an image really of morning mist rising over a landscape. So there's really this running theme of finding solace in nature. There are some dark or melancholy moments, but there is brightness too. And if you stick with it, I think you'll feel all of those emotions in Joseph Souk's A Summer Tale.

In the end, there's a lot of hope and joy in that piece, A Summer Tale from Joseph Souk, his tone poem for orchestra, Czech Philharmonic Orchestra, conducted by Charles McCarris. And when you stuck with it, yes, there was shade, but there was so much light too, wasn't there? On ABC Classic now, Something on the Piano for You by Barry Cunningham. This is from his Schubert project.

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0: How is your night going? Danielle McGrain here with you for the next little while. It's really early in the morning, I guess, but still nighttime, depending on your day and how you're looking at it. But this piece of music you can really get your teeth sunk into. It's a piano quintet from Brahms, which wouldn't exist really if it wasn't for several different people, because it started out as a string quintet. And he had the greatest violinist at the time, Joseph Joachim, sort of tell him that he really didn't think it was a string quintet, or at least that it needed work. And then his great friend Clara Schumann got involved, and she heard it and she said that it was wonderful. And at the time he was thinking about changing it then into a piano sonata, but she said it needed more oomph behind it, maybe an orchestra to give it a bit more, to bring the ideas forward a bit more. And finally, it was the advice of a conductor, Herman Levi, that really made it morph into the piano quintet it is today. He sort of gave Brahms advice on

on it and said that this was where it was a masterpiece of chamber music in this form. And goodness, thank goodness for the committee of brilliant musicians around Brahms for helping him shape this piano quintet in F minor.

0: Arnwood performing Brahms' Piano Quintet in F minor. How did you enjoy that one? It's one you can really get lost in, isn't it? Thank you, Brahms.
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0: Danielle McGrain here with you. You're going to hear a piece now on a Japanese instrument. It's called a shō, which is a free reed wind instrument that has 17 bamboo pipes. It's going to be performed here by Henry Liang. He's based in Sydney, but known for specializing in this instrument. And this is also a piece that he composed called Mori. And he also plays the flute in this as well.

0: Henry Liang performing his piece Mori on two instruments, the flute and the Japanese bamboo instrument, the shō.
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0: Good early morning to you. Danielle McGrain here with you. And coming up in this hour, I have some beautiful music from people like Eugene Goossens, more from Ross Edwards and Stuart Greenbaum, who I've played for you a little bit earlier in the show. The first one that I'm going to kick off this hour with is a piece called Dusikiana, and it's by the Australian composer Eric Gross. He's written it as an homage based on the works of the 18th century Czech composer František Zever Dusik.

Geoffrey Michaels on the violin with the West Australian Symphony Orchestra, conducted by Patrick Thomas. That was the third movement of Eric Gross's Dusikiana. Guitar for you now on ABC Classic with this piece by Richard Charlton.

Crusades and Crosses from Richard Charlton's Sonata of Forgotten Dreams, performed by Timothy Kane. This from Stuart Greenbaum, now on ABC Classic, three places for a new millennium.

on the clarinet. David Griffiths with Timothy Young on piano. That was Three Places for a New Millennium by Stuart Greenbaum. Yura Tattoo is the name of the next one on ABC Classic by Elizabeth Shepherd.

Ensemble Offspring with Yura Tattoo from Elizabeth Shepherd's Kurangini. From Richard Vella, this is the A to Z of spiritual music. This one's Joy.

Marshall McGuire on the harp, bringing you joy, I hope. That was the name of the movement from Richard Vela's The A to Z of Spiritual Music. You are listening to ABC Classic, and now a piece on the flugelhorn from Alan Holley. It's called Alone.

When was the last time you heard Flugelhorn on its own? Paul Goodchild performing it there. It was called Alone, the piece by Alan Holley. An oboe concerto now from Eugene Goossens.

West Australian Symphony Orchestra, conducted by Vernon Handley. That was Eugene Goossen's Oboe Concerto. Taking you dancing now with Ross Edwards and Claire Edwards on the percussion. This is Mora Marimba Dances on ABC Classic.

Claire Edwards on percussion performing Ross Edwards' More Marimba Dances. She does make the marimba sing, doesn't she? On ABC Classic now, a piece by Cassie Too called For Us.

Cassie Too performing her piece for us on piano with violinists Sarah King and Michael Patterson, Dan Williams on viola and Louise King on cello. From Sean Rigney, this is Shell.

0: Slava Gregorian performing Shell from Sean Rigney's 10 Coastal Sketches. Mina Shamali's here now with a game show. And after that, at 5 a.m. this morning, you have your Dawn Chorus coming to you from New Zealand. Have a lovely day.
1: Hello and welcome. I'm Mina Shamali. This is the game show on ABC Classic. Tonight's mix of video game music features a few BAFTA winners and nominees from 2026, including Ghost of Yote, Clair Obscur, and Dispatch. I've got big hitters from Bloodborne, Divinity, and Detroit Become Human, as well as beloved indies like Spiritfarer, V Rising, and Far Lone Sails. You will also be experiencing some homegrown brilliance in Silksong, Gubbins, and an Australian-scored Jurassic Park video game. If you've been to the movies in 2026, you may have caught a glimpse of Mortal Kombat 2, a film based on the eponymous series of brutal supernatural fighting games, and they come complete with this iconic Mortal Kombat theme.

The main theme from the 2023 game Mortal Kombat 1, composed by Wilbert Roget. Before that, you heard the original theme from the first Mortal Kombat game in 1993. It was released, a piece titled Techno Syndrome, composed by Oliver Adams, arranged and performed by Iskandar Vijaya. Now, Mortal Kombat is not the only fighting game hitting the big screen in 2026. Street Fighter is on the way there, too. It's probably a little less brutal, a little less serious, just as fun, especially with themes like this.

Guile's theme from Street Fighter II, a game originally released in 1991, composed by the one and only Yoko Shimomura. And in this recording, you heard arranged and performed by Sonia Belousova on the piano. She is herself a beloved screen composer whose work you may have heard on TV series like One Piece and The Witcher. Still to come here on ABC Classic, the music of Bloodborne, Spiritfarer, and Jurassic Park Operation Genesis. For now, I want to talk about the BAFTA Game Awards, which took place in April 2026, and I thought it'd be a great opportunity to revisit the music of a few winners. You're about to hear from Claire Obscure Expedition 33, whose story of journeying in the face of impossible odds won the titles of Best Game, Best Debut Game, and Best Leading Performer. You'll also hear from Dispatch, a superhero workplace comedy, and winner of Best Animation, Audio Achievement, and Best Supporting Role. But first, here's the winner of Best Music, scoring a revenge tale in feudal Japan. This is Ghost of Yotei.

From the music of Dispatch by Andrew Arcadi. Before that, you heard the music of Clair Obscur Expedition 33 by Lorient Testard, as well as Ghost of Yote by Thomas Ottawa. 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And also nominated at the 2026 BAFTAs was Australia's very own smash hit, Hollow Knight Silk Song, featuring a grand score by Christopher Larkin for a warrior insect princess surviving an unfamiliar land.

Enter Farloom, the opening piece from the 2025 game Hollow Knight Silksong, composed by Christopher Larkin, featuring musicians of the Adelaide Symphony Orchestra and the Adelaide Concert Orchestra. You're listening to ABC Classic, and I've got two more homegrown scores for you now. In a few minutes, composer Stefan Schutze welcomes you to Jurassic Park, right after composer Katarzyna Wiktorska has you playing with words through her jazz-infused score to Gubbins.

Jurassic Park, Operation Genesis, released in 2003, and this was the first orchestral video game score ever recorded in Australia. It was composed by Stefan Schutza, performed by the Melbourne Symphony Orchestra, and conducted by our friend and former ABC Classic presenter, Graham Abbott. Before that, you heard the music of the word game Gubbins by Katarzyna Wiktorski, who also plays the piano on the score, alongside Audrey Pound on trumpet, Flora Carbo on alto saxophone, Chloe Sanger on violin, Darcy Gilkerson on cello, and William Bass on bass. Mina Shamali here with you on The Game Show on ABC Classic. More beloved scores like Spiritfarer and Detroit Become Human still coming your way tonight. But if you're in the mood for magic, I've got some high fantasy from Divinity Original Sin 2 and vampire fantasy from V Rising right after this dose of dark fantasy from Bloodborne.

The main theme from V Rising, composed by Alexandria Migova. Before that, you heard Revelon from Divinity Original Sin 2, composed by Borislav Slavov. And you heard Ludwig the Holy Blade from Bloodborne the Old Hunters, composed by Nobuyoshi Suzuki. Hop on board now for these next two contemplative scores on ABC Classic. You're about to explore the waters of Spiritfarer, a story where you build a boat to transport spirits between mortality and the afterlife. Right after you traverse the dry dystopian lands of far lone sails, in a vessel that is part boat, part large bicycle, and part steam train.

From the music of the 2020 game Spiritfarer, composed and produced by Maxime Lacoste-Lebouis. Before that, you heard the music of the 2018 game Far Lone Sails, composed by Joel Schock, featuring David German on soprano saxophone. Finally tonight, here on the game show on ABC Classic, music from Detroit Become Human, a story where your protagonists are androids on the verge of complete sentience, exploring the space between artificial intelligence, absolute humanity, and revolutionary uprising. Here's one of the three protagonist themes for an android named Kara, who seeks to be free and to protect a young girl in a bad situation. At the heart of this theme, the very human cello performed by the very human composer, Philip Shepherd. This is Detroit Become Human.

0: Kara's theme from the 2018 game Detroit Become Human, composed by Philip Shepherd, whom you also hear play the cello, as well as conducting the English Session Orchestra. I'm Mina Shamali. Thank you for joining me on the game show, and I'll catch you again right here on ABC Classic.
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2: Dawn Chorus.

Good morning to you. You're going to be woken up gently by the sounds and cacophony of animals on a New Zealand farm, alongside the music of Gershwin, Albanese, and Mahler. And you'll begin shortly with some Bach.

0: The voices of the choir of Trinity College from the University of Melbourne, conducted by Michael Leighton-Jones, with John Rutter's A Gaelic Blessing. I hope it brought you some deep peace this morning as you listen to it from that farm in New Zealand. You heard Tchaikovsky just before that, his Serenade Melancholique. It's time now for the 6 o'clock news.
1: Good morning, Darlene Jean Leung with ABC News. Industrial relations experts say the Territory Government's move to take multiple enterprise bargaining disputes before the Fair Work Commission could backfire. The NTG is currently negotiating 7 different bargaining agreements and has applied to the Fair Work for intractable bargaining declarations to resolve negotiations with firefighters and corrections officers. Industrial relations lecturer Alexis Vassili says the move could be successful, but could also jeopardise the government's policy of 3% wages for the public sector.
2: In a sense, the 3% is the Northern Territory government's kind of negotiating position, if you like. The Fair Work Commission isn't bound by that, so they could, you know, they could go for 4% or more.
1: The federal government intends to push ahead with the new national energy and water rules for AI data centres, despite opposition from Queensland and the Northern Territory. The Prime Minister is meeting with state and territory leaders this week to seek agreement on his proposal to make data centres build new renewable power supplies to avoid more demand that would push up electricity prices. Queensland and the Northern Territory are refusing to sign on, but the federal government is vowing to go over their heads. Shadow Energy Minister Dan Tehan is questioning how that would work.
3: The fact now he's going to use desperate measures and probably unconstitutional measures to try and force Queensland and the Northern Territory to take a particular course of action is just absurd.
1: The Greens are calling on the Albanese government to release details of about a dozen breaches of the Federal Lobbying Code of Conduct. Mark Willacy reports.
4: In response to questions by Four Corners, the Federal Attorney General's office has revealed that investigations had uncovered a dozen breaches of the code governing registered lobbyists and lobbying firms, while 4 other breach investigations remain ongoing. But it refused to say who had been breached and why, citing privacy reasons. Green Senator David Shoebridge says there needs to be more transparency.
5: Why shouldn't the public see? If you put up rules and then even when you get caught, nothing happens, what's the point of the rules in the first place?
6: A Freedom of Information request by Four Corners seeking more information about the breach investigations was declined.
1: Overseas, the chief of Israeli spy agency Mossad has reportedly met with senior Syrian officials as tensions between the two countries threaten to boil over. Here's Middle East correspondent Matthew Doran.
7: Syria's repeatedly accused Israel of violating its sovereignty, deploying soldiers into Syrian territory after the fall of the Assad regime in late 2024 and launching strikes deep into the country, including last week's attack on an airbase in Syria's northwest. Israel claims it's protecting its own security, with concerns about the new Syrian government and its leaders' roots in extreme Islamist ideology. Syria's foreign minister has called for the resumption of security negotiations between the two sides, while noting his country has no trust in Israel, even as he believes the US could influence the course of any talks.
1: Back home, Northern Territory police no longer hold concern for a 50-year-old woman, Rhonda, who was reported missing by family. And turning to sport, Hawthorn has claimed a top-4 finish and a double chance in the AFL finals after cruising past West Coast 107-45 in Perth. Clint Wilden reports.
8: The Hawks will be back in WA in a fortnight to face Fremantle in a qualifying final after Jack Gunston celebrated his 300th game with a match-high haul of 5 goals. Nick Watson took a Mark of the Year contender and also booted 3, but when he sat on the bench for the entire fourth term, the Hawks' chances of the percentage boost needed to climb above Brisbane and into third on the ladder looked over. Instead, Brisbane will head to Sydney for the other qualifying final. The AFL has announced the schedule of the wildcard finals. The Western Bulldogs will face Collingwood on Friday night.

0: while Melbourne will meet Carlton on Saturday evening. Both games will be at the MCG. Clint Wilden, ABC Sport, Perth.
1: And Australia's women's hockey team has booked in a spot in the semi-finals of the Hockey World Cup after securing the point they needed in a tense scoreless draw with India. The Hockey Roos had two goals disallowed and held on as India, who needed a win to progress, threw everything at them late. The Hockey Roos will now face either Argentina, Belgium or Spain in their semi-final on Thursday morning Australian time. And in the weather today, medium to high chance of showers, thunderstorms and areas of rain south of Tennant Creek. Damaging wind gusts, large hail and heavy rainfall is possible for the southern Sibson and eastern Lassiter.
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4: Good morning. It is Monday the 24th of August. It is 6:05. Lucas Burns with you this morning. Surprisingly, Megan's just a little bit unwell. So just filling in for today, we're going to start with some music by Mozart.

Michael Collins playing clarinet and directing the Swedish Chamber Orchestra with the second movement, that beautiful movement of the Clarinet Concerto in A Major by Wolfgang Amadeus Mozart. This is ABC Classic Breakfast. It is 13 past six, and music that we're going to keep in the same sort of relaxed style. This is music by Jean-Philippe Rameau.

Music by Jean-Philippe Rameau, originally written for the harpsichord. That was from the new suite of pieces for the harpsichord, the suite in G major. We heard the L'Enharmonique, played by pianist Víkingur Ólafsson. Well, ABC Classic, this is some music by James Scott. Now, James Scott was a Scottish composer and fiddler around the turn of the 20th century. And he wrote this piece called Hector the Hero. It was written as a tribute to Major General Hector MacDonald, who was a distinguished Scottish general.

Well, you couldn't get much more Scottish than that, could you? That was called Hector the Hero. You could just hear the bagpipes, even though it was a string quartet. The Maxwell Quartet playing that music by Skinner. Hector the Hero, you heard it here on ABC Classic Breakfast, where it's time for Early Early Music Club. And today's piece is an anonymous 13th century English one. It's called Agnus Dei, Factus Homo. It means Lamb of God, made man. And it's a piece that is troped. And troping refers to a piece that starts as plain chant, but then it's embellished through extra text or extra melodic lines. But the plain chant stays within it, unchanged.

0: The Hilliard Ensemble, directed by Paul Hillier. That was anonymous 13th century English music. It was, and I've always been taught it was Agnus Dei, but they probably are correct with the Hilliard Ensemble being such experts in this area. Agnus Dei and Factus Homo was that piece we just heard here for early Music Club on ABC Classic Breakfast.
1: 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If you're in Mianjin, Brisbane, join me, Ed LeBrock, and Genevieve Lang and the Queensland Symphony Orchestra for a special live recording of Music Class on Tuesday, the 8th of September. 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

Absolutely gorgeous music, isn't it? This music by Max Brook, the Violin Concerto No. 1 in G minor. That was the Adagio with Nikki Vassilakis and the Tasmanian Symphony Orchestra conducted by Sebastian Lang Lessing. Max Brook, he was very famous in his day. Most of his music has sort of just disappeared into obscurity, though. We hear pretty much two works for violin and orchestra, one for cello and orchestra, and a couple of chamber works. But he wrote so much more, including songs, choral works, operas, and many more works for orchestra, and many of them with soloists. Max Brook. You're listening to ABC Classic Breakfast. It is 25 minutes to 7. Lucas Burns with you this morning, filling in for Megan Burslem. And it's music now that's got lots of our composers involved. It's music by Frédéric Chopin. It was then worked on by Franz Liszt, and then worked on by the performers in this recording, Tamara Anna-Chislowska and Garrick Olson.

That was Spring from Six Polish Songs, originally by Frédéric Chopin, then arranged by Franz Liszt, and then arranged by Tamara Anna-Czeslowska and Garrick Olsen, who were performing that, which that recording came from ABC Classics' duet program. Here's some music by Luke Howard.

Such relaxing music this morning here on ABC Classic Breakfast. I don't know how you'll get out of bed and get to work. That was beautiful music by Luke Howard called Bear Story 2, played by a studio orchestra. You are listening to ABC Classic Breakfast. It is 17 and a half minutes to 7. It's music by Luigi Boccherini. This is the Fandango from the Guitar Quintet No. 4.

Well, that wasn't the Fandango from that piece, but it was the Fandango Guitar Quintet, the Guitar Quintet No. 4 by Luigi Boccherini. That was the first movement, Pastorale, with the Academy of St. Martin in the Fields Chamber Ensemble with Pepe Romero playing guitar. This is ABC Classic Breakfast. It's 12 and a half minutes to 7 now, and this week, well, Ed Littlebrock will be along at 9 o'clock this morning on ABC Classic, and his program at 12 all this week, you can hear my favourite composer, Tchaikovsky. Now, this is part of Children's Book Week with this year's theme of Symphony of Stories. So at 12 o'clock every day here on ABC Classic, you'll hear a piece by Tchaikovsky and then some music from some of the most beloved children's stories ever written. And Ed today has Swan Lake for you. And following that is Peter and the Wolf. That's the piece that got me into classical music as a child. I remember we had the LP of Sterling Holloway narrating Peter and the Wolf. Do you remember that LP? It had the cartoon characters on the front cover. It's such a great piece to introduce kids to classical music. If you've got any kids at home today for any reason, if they're sick, make sure you're listening to ABC Classic After 12 for Peter and the Wolf. Here's some music by Robert Schumann. It's been arranged by Camille Saint-Saëns. It's Abendlied.

Arbenz Lied, the sixth of a set of songs by Robert Schumann that was arranged by Camille Saint-Saëns and played by the Detroit Symphony Orchestra, conducted by Naomi Yavi. Well, I mentioned that for Book Week, the Symphony of Stories that Ed's playing music for you after 12 every day, make sure you don't miss out on our Backseat Driver at 3:30 on Drive with Vanessa Hughes. Every day, you'll hear a primary school-aged guest programmer sharing their favourite music and explaining why they love it. It's brilliant, isn't it? Can't wait to hear what some of the stories are and what some of the music choices are. Here's some music by Michel Richard Delalande. This is The Fountains of Versailles. Now, if you've ever been to Versailles, you might know the 50 pools and all those water jets powered by 17th century technology. Well, this is a piece that was inspired by them. This is the Chaconne. It's played by the Boston Early Music Festival Orchestra.

Some very stately music, appropriate for the Palace of Versailles, or in particular, the Fountains of Versailles. That was the Chaconne, written by Michel Richard Delalonde, and that was the Boston Early Music Festival Orchestra, directed by Paul Odette and Stephen Stubbs. This is ABC Classic Breakfast. This is music by Cécile Chaminade, played by a brass ensemble.

0: The Anti-Australian Medical Association urges the government to legalise VAD in full. From behind bars, an Australian man charged with murdering a Thai teenager speaks exclusively to the ABC, and Ukraine's president dismisses calls for a wartime election. This is ABC News. Good morning. I'm Darlene Jean Meung. The Australian Medical Association, NT, is urging the government to remove restrictions to accessing voluntary assisted dying from its bill, legalising the practice. Joseph Hathaway-Wilson reports.
1: The AMANT, which previously opposed the legalisation of voluntary assisted dying, is urging the government to legalise the practice in full. In a statement, the association said it is vital the government remove the 12-month prognosis requirement for terminally ill patients, saying a terminal prognosis is arbitrary and the requirement is unworkable. The association is also advocating for the government to remove the clause which prevents doctors initiating conversations about the practice. The bill is set to be debated tomorrow, with a number of amendments set to be tabled by both CLP and Labor members.
0: United Workers Union NT Secretary Erina Early says the Territory Government has been fiscally irresponsible with managing bargaining disputes. After a year of negotiations, the government has applied for two intractable bargaining declarations, which could see the Fair Work Commission determine pay and conditions for corrections officers and firefighters. Ms. Early says the legal costs associated with the action, as well as the potential cost blowout from the Commission's decision, make the action irresponsible.
2: Bea constantly goes on about being financially responsible. This process of attacking workers and taking them to intractable bargaining is not fiscally responsible at all. It is absolutely disgusting that a government is doing this to their government workers, especially our corrections and firefighters.
0: The federal government intends to push ahead with new national energy and water rules for AI data centres, despite opposition from Queensland and the Northern Territory. The Prime Minister is meeting with state and territory leaders this week to seek agreement on his proposal to make data centres build new renewable power supplies to avoid more demand that would push up electricity prices. Queensland and the Northern Territory are refusing to sign on, but the federal government is vowing to go over their heads. Shadow Energy Minister Dan Tehan is questioning how that would work.
3: The fact now he's going to use desperate measures and probably unconstitutional measures to try and force Queensland and the Northern Territory to take a particular course of action is just absurd.
0: In an exclusive interview with the ABC's Foreign Correspondent program, an Australian man charged with murdering a Thai teenager says that he acted in self-defence. Authorities allowed Asia editor Karishma Vyas to interview Simon Carman on the condition that prison security and conditions were not discussed.
4: 45-year-old Simon Carman agreed to speak to the ABC from inside Pattaya Remand prison after being arrested in late June. Thai police have accused him of picking up 17-year-old Thunchanok Donhomla along Pattaya's popular beach and then killing her in his apartment. Carman told the ABC that he hadn't done anything wrong and that he acted in self-defence after the teenager attacked him with a knife. Thunchanok's naked body was found inside a suitcase, which was dumped next to railway tracks near Carman's apartment. Karishma Vyas, ABC News, Pattaya.
0: The Federal Attorney General's Office has revealed to the ABC's Four Corners that there have been at least a dozen breaches of the Commonwealth's Code of Conduct by lobbyists. Mark Willacy reports.
5: Under the regulations, registered lobbyists and lobbying firms have to abide by a code of conduct, which includes obligations to act ethically and transparently. In response to questions from Four Corners, the Attorney General's Office said that since mid-2023, it had received 52 reports of alleged breaches of the code. Of those, 12 breaches had been substantiated, while four other investigations remain ongoing. But it refused to provide any detail about who had been breached and why, citing privacy reasons.
0: Overseas, Ukraine's election debate is intensifying amid a warning from the president that a wartime vote would split the country. Cyan Valence reports from London.
6: Ukrainian President Volodymyr Zelensky has warned that wartime elections could split Ukraine and destroy the country, saying a vote would be too dangerous while the war with Russia continues. His comments come days after former defence

0: Minister Mykhailo Fedorov became the first prominent Ukrainian politician to call for an election since Russia's full-scale invasion in 2022. Ukraine has been under martial law since then, meaning elections are suspended. President Zelensky's five-year presidential term ended in May 2024.
1: Syria and Israel have held high-level talks in Jordan aimed at easing tensions. Here's Middle East correspondent Matthew Doran.
2: In the last week, Israel has launched airstrikes on a Syrian airbase in the northwest of the country and a drone attack on an alleged terrorist on the outskirts of the Syrian capital, Damascus, as Israel claims it's protecting itself from emerging threats. But in doing so, it's been accused of repeatedly breaching Syria's sovereignty, part of a pattern of behaviour since the fall of the Assad regime in late 2024. Syria's foreign minister has said his country is prepared to hold security talks with Israel, but says it has no trust in the Netanyahu government. The White House's special envoy for Syria has publicly questioned Israel's motives in launching the strikes.
1: Iran's rial has reportedly sunk to a record low against the US dollar as the US-Iran war approaches its six-month mark. Iranian media reports one US dollar is trading at 2 million rials as sanctions pressure the economy and peace talks with Washington deadlocked. Iran's economy is already under huge pressure from international sanctions. Its infrastructure has been hit repeatedly and thousands of people have been killed in airstrikes since the war began in late February. Back home, asbestos waste removal works will begin today at a lot across Lee Point on the outskirts of Darwin. In a letter sent to Muirhead residents, Aegon Environmental says the asbestos relates to historical illegal dumping activities, largely present as bonded cement sheet fragments and piles of construction demolition on the ground. NT WorkSafe has been notified of the works to be undertaken across the northwest portion of lot 9370, commonly referred to as 544 Lee Point Road, with removal expected to take up to 12 business days. Safety control measures will be followed with an independent party said to undertake airborne fibre monitoring to identify the effectiveness. After a turbulent week, the Sydney Swans took to the field yesterday with some disappointed fans and club members voting with their feet and boycotting the men's game. A record crowd of 16,600 people turned out to watch the club's women's team beat the Bombers. It was billed as a historic doubleheader with the women's and men's side sharing the ground for the first time. But some fans streamed out of the venue early, saying they wanted to take a stand in the wake of five of the men's players being suspended for the rest of the season for breaching club standards. A separate Victoria Police investigation also continues into a report of sexual assault at a Melbourne hotel. Fan and former Matildas player Sarah Walsh says it's been a dark week but believes the alleged behaviour at the centre of the scandal is a much broader problem that needs addressing.
3: These really hard times and dark times present a really great opportunity, not just for sport, for us to put a mirror up and ask ourselves the hard questions. I tell you right now, this is not a Sydney Swans issue, it's not a sports issue, it's a societal issue, and we all need to do better.
1: And now with the latest in sport, here's Daniel Garb.
4: After arguably the most controversial week in their history, the Sydney Swans have rallied on the field to beat North Melbourne by 53 points at the SCG. There was an outpouring of emotion on the final siren with captain Callum Mills, Dane Rampey and Errol Goulden all in tears after five of their teammates were banned for the season for breaching club standards. Mills says he's proud of the way the club and fans have responded.
5: The way we stuck together, the way our fans showed up for the doubleheader, our girls set the tone with the way they played and we just had to back it up and yeah, we did.
4: The Swans have a week off before a home qualifying final against Brisbane, while Fremantle will host Hawthorn in the other qualifying final. This week we'll see the AFL's inaugural wildcard finals played, with the Western Bulldogs hosting Collingwood at the MCG on Friday night and Melbourne facing Carlton at the same ground on Saturday evening. Australia's cricketers have beaten Bangladesh by an innings and 51 runs inside 2 days in the second test in Mackay. The win levelled the two-match series at 1-1, and reigning world champion Lando Norris has won back-to-back Formula One races, taking the checkered flag at the Dutch Grand Prix. Oscar Piastri finished sixth.
1: And in the weather today, Darwin a top of 32 degrees, Katherine reaching 35, Tennant Creek a top of 30, Alice Springs showers and storms reaching a top of 25 degrees. And that's the latest from the ABC Newsroom.
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1: Good morning. Lucas Burns with you, filling in for today. It's 7:10. It's the start of the working week. Now, if you need a piece of music that is full of energy to get you going, that is full of optimistic joy, here's one.

I think the trumpet part of that piece makes every trumpet player second-guess themselves if they're asked to play it. It is a very nerve-wracking part. That is the first movement of the Brandenburg Concerto No. 2 in F major by Johann Sebastian Bach, with the Dunedin Consort playing, directed from the harpsichord by John Butt. You're listening to ABC Classic Breakfast. It is 7:15. Music by Elena Katz-Chern, and this is called Butterflying, and it's played by the Acacia Quartet.

Music by Elena Katz-Chernin. That was called Butterflying. It was played by the Acacia Quartet. You're listening to ABC Classic Breakfast. It is 19, nearly 20 past seven. Time to get up and face the day. If you've got to get to work, it's probably about the right time, isn't it? Unless you're lucky enough to start late. That'd be nice. I would have really appreciated that this morning. Here's some music by John Williams. It's from the film Memoirs of a Geisha. This is the Chairman's Waltz.

The Chairman's Waltz from Memoirs of a Geisha. That was music by John Williams, and the violinist was Itzhak Perlman. Itzhak Perlman having played on many of John Williams' scores. That was the original soundtrack recording, conducted by the composer. Well, does it feel to you like winter's over yet? Well, here in Brisbane, where I am, it certainly feels like it. We've had our traditional westerlies, sort of, to move on with the seasons. Sam has texted in to say what he describes feels like the end of winter in Ballarat. Now, if Ballarat is saying it feels like the end of winter, I think it probably is, because my memories of Ballarat is it's freezing. So let's look forward to some beautiful flowers and greenery coming through over spring. That'd be nice, wouldn't it? Here's some music by Joseph Twist. This is Jubilate Deo.

Jubilate Deo. That was Gondwana Voices with Ensemble. The music was written by Joseph Twist. It's 27 past seven. You're listening to ABC Classic Breakfast. And this is music by Joseph Haydn. It's a keyboard trio. Now, when this was written in the 1800s, trios were generally written for amateur performance. But this one's a bit of an exception. The keyboard part is tricky. It was written for a very eminent pianist, Mrs. Therese Janssen-Batalozzi, who was a student of Clementi. We're going to hear the Andante from this keyboard trio. It might not be the trickiest part in this, but it's a very beautiful part.

Music by Joseph Haydn. That was the Andante, the second movement of the keyboard trio in C major. Probably his most famous of his keyboard trios. And that was the Vienna piano trio performing. It's 27 minutes to 8. You're listening to ABC Classic Breakfast. Lucas Burns with you this morning, just filling in for the day, filling in for Megan Burslem. And music, we're going from Haydn to Handel. Here's the Concerto Grosso in F, the first movement.

0: The first movement, the Allegro, from the Concerto Grosso in F Major by George Frideric Handel. That was the Handel and Haydn Society, directed by Christopher Hogwood.
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Music from Carmen, the Aragonese, with music by Bizet, the Sydney Symphony Orchestra, conducted by Matthias Bammett. And tonight, in your evening's concert here on ABC Classic, you can hear pianist Stephen Osborne with the Adelaide Symphony Orchestra. He's playing the Beethoven Piano Concerto No. 4. That's after 8 o'clock tonight here on ABC Classic. Here's Stephen Osborne with some music by Debussy.

Music by Claude Debussy. That was Poisson d'Or from Image. That was Stephen Osborne playing piano, and you can hear Stephen Osborne tonight after 8 o'clock with the Adelaide Symphony Orchestra. And you can hear in that concert not just Beethoven's Piano Concerto No. 4, you can also hear Mahler's Symphony No. 4. And if you want to hear more Beethoven in your lunchtime concert today, you can hear the Tasmanian Symphony Orchestra. They're conducted or directed from the violin and conducted by Pekka Kuusisto. They're playing Beethoven's Symphony No. 1 along with some other beautiful works in a concert that was recorded last year. Brilliant concert, actually. Lovely concert with Pekka Kuusisto and the Tasmanian Symphony Orchestra at 1 o'clock today here on ABC Classic. Music by Grażyna Bartsiewicz. This is the third movement of the Symphony No. 3 with the BBC Symphony Orchestra.

And that's how the third movement ends, the Vivace from the Symphony No. 3. Grazina Bartsevich was the composer with the BBC Symphony Orchestra, conducted by Sakari Oromo. You're listening to ABC Classic Breakfast. It is 10 minutes to 8. Lucas Burns with you this morning. And tonight at 7 o'clock on Young Performers, you can hear Canadian pianist Bruce Liu. He's the winner of the 18th International Chopin Piano Competition and performing on Young Performers with some of the world's finest ensembles, including the London Symphony Orchestra, the Staatskapelle Dresden, the National Orchestra of France, and working with conductors like Pavel Yavi and Dalia Stasevska. You'll also hear on Young Performers Emily Sun and Lucy Horsch. That's tonight at 7 o'clock here on ABC Classic. Right now, some music by Mariana Martinez. This is the Sinfonia in C major, the first movement, La Floridiana, are performing.

Music by Mariano Martinez. That was the Allegro Conspirito, the first movement of Sinfonia in C major. The ensemble was La Floridiana. Well, did you know that on this day 70 years ago, the Australian Antarctic Division was created? Well, we'll have some music about Antarctica that ties in also with a book from this year's Book Week characters. That's next hour in ABC Classic Breakfast. But right now, some music from a ballet by Edouard Lalo. It's Namouna. It's a ballet in two acts and three scenes. This is the dance Marocaine.

0: Music by Edward Lalo. That was from the Namuna Suite, based on his ballet, Danse Marocaine with the Spanish Radio and Television Symphony Orchestra. Well, more great music coming up after the news.
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0: It is vital the government remove the 12-month prognosis requirement for terminally ill patients, saying a terminal prognosis is arbitrary and the requirement is unworkable. The association is also advocating for the government to remove the clause which prevents doctors initiating conversations about the practice. The bill is set to be debated tomorrow, with a number of amendments set to be tabled by both CLP and Labor members.
1: Industrial relations experts say the territory government's move to take multiple enterprise bargaining disputes before the Fair Work Commission could backfire. The NTG is currently negotiating 7 different bargaining agreements and has applied to the Fair Work for intractable bargaining declarations to resolve negotiations with firefighters and corrections officers. Industrial relations lecturer Alexis Vassili says the move could be successful but could also jeopardise the government's policy of 3% wage rise for the public sector.
2: In a sense, the 3% is the Northern Territory government's kind of negotiating position, if you like. The Fair Work Commission isn't bound by that, so they could, you know, they could go for 4% or more.
1: Labor frontbencher Murray Watt is defending the government's rules around lobbyist access to Parliament House as a Four Corners investigation reveals dozens of former defence officials have jumped into lucrative lobbying roles or the defence sector. Critics say there's a revolving door where former officials can use their connections to potentially influence the awarding of multi-million dollar contracts. It's prompted calls for tighter regulations and greater transparency, but Senator Watt says there are already strict lobbyist rules in place
3: that regulate, for example, the activities of former politicians, former staffers, periods of time that they can't lobby and use information that they have been privy to. And of course, any lobbyist needs to be on the lobbyist register. So there is a high degree of disclosure and transparency.
1: In an exclusive interview with the ABC's Foreign Correspondent Program, an Australian man charged with murdering a Thai teenager says he's hoping and praying for his release. Authorities allowed Asia editor Karishma Vyas to interview him on the condition that prison security and conditions were not discussed.
4: 45-year-old Simon Carman agreed to speak to the ABC from inside Pattaya Remand Prison after being arrested in late June. Thai police have accused him of murdering 17-year-old Tunchanok Donhomla after meeting her on June 25th along Pattaya's popular beach. Carman told the ABC he hadn't done anything wrong and that he acted in self-defence after the teenager attacked him with a knife in his apartment. Tunchanok's naked body was found inside a suitcase, which was dumped next to railway tracks near Carman's apartment. Karishma Vyas, ABC News, Pattaya.
1: Syrian state media has confirmed that Syrian officials have met Israeli intelligence officers in talks brokered by the United States. The meeting follows 2 strikes by Israel on targets in Syria. The 2 countries have reportedly discussed how to stop the Israeli attacks, the potential withdrawal of Israeli troops from land seized following the overthrow of former President Bashar al-Assad, and the status of the contested Golan Heights. And turning to sport, Australia's men's cricketers have avenged the shock loss to Bangladesh in the first test, claiming an innings and 51-run win in the second test in Mackay. The visitors were all out for 95 in their second innings as the test match wrapped up inside 2 days. Australia all-rounder Cam Green says the team spirit hadn't wavered after the loss in Darwin.
5: It's obviously been a great few days here. I think we didn't need it as a team, but I think it's just a reminder of how good our change room is, and to get the win within 2 days is pretty special.
1: And in the weather, a medium to very high chance of showers, thunderstorms and areas of rain south of Tennant Creek. Damaging wind gusts, large hail and heavy rainfall are possible with thunderstorms over the southern Simpson and eastern Lassiter districts. A slight chance of showers over the western Top End and far northeast Arnhem and far eastern Carpentaria districts. Darwin a top of 32 degrees, Katherine top of 35, Tennant Creek top of 30 and Alice Springs a top of 25.
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7: Good morning. It's Monday, the 24th of August. Lucas Burns with you, just filling in for today for Megan Burslem. And it is 8:05. We're going to get started this hour with music by Johannes Brahms. This is from his 4th symphony in E minor. This is the 3rd movement. The Australian Chamber Orchestra are directed from the violin by Richard Tognetti.

The third movement of the Symphony No. 4 in E minor by Johannes Brahms. Richard Tognetti was directing from the violin, the Australian Chamber Orchestra. You're listening to ABC Classic Breakfast. It is 11 past 8. Lucas Burns with you this morning. And some music by Eric Eschensvalds. This is O Salutaris Hostiae.

I agree with Margaret on the text line that that is just sublime. And those sopranos just make it sound effortless, don't they? That was Hannah Partridge and Rachel Ambrose Evans singing with the choir of Trinity College, Cambridge, directed by Stephen Layton. It was music by Eriks Eschenvalds called O Salutaris Hostia. Well, if you see kids dressed up going to school at this time of year, it often means that it's book week. The theme this year is absolutely wonderful. It's called Symphony of Stories. And all through this week on ABC Classic, we're going to tie in to book week with music linked to this theme. In about 5 minutes, we're going to hear one of those pieces. But first, some music by Clara Schumann, played by Imogen Cooper on piano.

The fourth of characteristic pieces by Clara Schumann, and that was played by pianist Imogen Cooper. Well, if you're a parent or a grandparent of school-aged kids, how is the craft box looking this week? I'm going to guess it's pretty empty because costumes have already been made for this week's Book Week. Many kids dressing up as their favourite characters. And one of this year's Book Week characters is a lovely little penguin called Maestro Pebbles. And I love this description of Pebbles. Pebbles is a well-respected conductor of songs, stories and formal wear. A regular musical arranger for fashion shows, Pebbles also owns and runs London's foremost ethical tailoring business, Penguin Suits. Isn't that gorgeous? And so today, if you're dressed up as a penguin, it's a great day to be dressed up as a penguin because it's also the birthday of a few penguins' home, the Australian Antarctic Territory. Because 70 years ago, on this day, the Australian Antarctic Territory was created. And if you're wondering about sort of what sort of size is the Australian Antarctic Territory, it's about 42% of Antarctica, which is just under 80% the size of Australia. So for Book Week and the Australian Antarctic Territory, we've got a little piece here for penguins to dance to.

by Nigel Westlake with the Tasmanian Symphony Orchestra, conducted by David Porcelain. And there's more music for Book Week after 12 with Ed LaBrock. Don't forget, though, in ABC Classic Drive at 3:30, you can hear from a backseat driver about their favourite classical music. That's 3:30 all this week here on ABC Classic.

Oh, a nimble little finish there. That was the second movement of the Humoresque by Jean Sibelius. That was Pekka Kuusisto playing the violin and also directing the Tapiola Sinfonietta. You can hear more of Pekka this afternoon at 1 o'clock in lunchtime concert with the Tasmanian Symphony Orchestra, also directing them. This is ABC Classic Breakfast. It's 28 past eight. And music from our album of the week. This is music by Sir Anthony Hopkins, the Welsh-born Hollywood actor. Life is a Dream is the name of the album. And it's a new recording project featuring works from across different periods of his life. And some of them draw from his Welsh upbringing and the landscapes of his boyhood. And other pieces reflect on important people and experiences that have accompanied him over the years. This is called Fanfare and March.

0: How's the bass trombone in that recording? That was the Philharmonia Orchestra, conducted by Gustavo Dudamel. Fanfare in March by Sir Anthony Hopkins. That's from our album of the week. Life is a Dream is the name of the album. Music by Anthony Hopkins, reflecting on life and mortality and some memories in this album. You'll get to hear it all this week here on ABC Classic Breakfast. And if you go to our ABC Classic webpage, you can also hear Megan's interview with Sir Anthony, and there's also an in-depth article by Ria Andriani, which talks about the conversation and the album.
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The Chanson Villageoise by David Popper. The cellist was Alban Gerhardt with Cecile Lichard playing piano. You're listening to ABC Classic Breakfast. It is 24 minutes to, what's 23 minutes to 9 already. And this is music by Camille Saint-Saëns. If you want organ and orchestra, this is for you.

Well, just watch your speed if you're driving right now. That build-up certainly encourages a lead foot. Well, at least it does for me. It's like a Rossini overture effect on me. I know that I would have to be constantly watching that speedometer. That was the second movement, or part of the second movement, of the Symphony No. 3 in C minor by Camille Saint-Saëns. The symphony is known as the Organ Symphony. Mel Waters was playing the organ with the Adelaide Symphony Orchestra, conducted by David Stanhope. This is ABC.

The fourth movement of the Serenade for String Orchestra No. 2 by Robert Fuchs. That was the Cologne Chamber Orchestra, conducted by Christian Ludwig. You listen to ABC Classic Breakfast. It is 10 minutes to 9, and some music by Beethoven. This is the Coriolan Overture.

0: El Gato, music by Julian Aguirre. That was played by Orquesta Sinfonia de Entre Rios. 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
4: Hello, a very happy Monday morning. It's the 24th of August. So lovely to be with you on this Monday morning. This is my final week of doing mornings. Russell Torrance is going to be back next week, and he will be coming as fast as these things.

Well, they got going eventually, although it did take a bit of time, didn't it? The Wasps overture, Ralph Vaughan Williams, the Academy of St Martin in the Fields, wearing their stripy jumpers with Sir Neville Mariner. And you heard the Wasps here on ABC Classic. It's just coming up to 10 minutes past 9, which means it's time to hum a bass line.

Anna Bond, flowing so beautifully from the Pachelbel. Anna Bond, one of her flute sonatas, with the recorder player Vladimir Suarez and Fabian Grosch. And before that, Pachelbel, how did you go with your bass line? The canon, Julia Friedersdorf, directing Van Diemen's Band. Now, it's, 19 minutes past nine as you work out on your own cello how to play that bass line of the Pachelbel. Then maybe take 12 minutes to listen to Li Wei Chin. Here he is, this great cellist with the Melbourne Symphony Orchestra, David Stanhope, and the slow movement of Dvorak's Cello Concerto.